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0: A better life with Dr. Sanjay Gupta.
8: More and more people are using magnesium supplements to help them sleep. But are they safe? And do they really work? Well, first, let's talk about actual magnesium. That's an essential mineral that is needed for more than 300 different processes in the body, according to one dietitian. And most people get enough of it simply from the foods they eat. Now, if you're not getting enough, there are a few different types of supplements you can try. But as always, you should talk to your doctor before starting any new medication or supplement, whether it's prescription or over the counter. Now, when it comes to the science, we looked into this, and I gotta say, there's not a lot of strong evidence that magnesium supplements will actually help you sleep. They might help you manage pain, they might help you lower your stress levels, or work to get your muscles to relax. And maybe it's those things then that help you get some better sleep. I'm Dr. Sanjay Gupta, helping you live a better life.
0: Ones who get it done.
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5: A Better Life with Dr. Sanjay Gupta.
6: If you're caring for an aging parent, you may feel quite often that you're alone in what you're doing. But you're not. Not by a long shot. According to a new report by the Pew Research Center, 10% of U.S. adults are caring for a parent over age 65. Millions more are caring for a spouse or partner 65 or older. Beyond the sheer numbers, this report, perhaps unsurprisingly, found a major difference in caregiver well-being between men and women. One psychologist we spoke to suggested thinking 5 years in the future and imagining where you are right now. Will you be glad you took something on, or regretful that you didn't? You also need to cut yourself some slack, he said, especially women. Don't try to shoulder all of the burden by yourself. You might need to ask for help before you burn out. You'll be so glad you did. I'm Dr. Sanjay Gupta, helping you live a better life.
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4: A better life with Dr. Sanjay Gupta.
5: Slowly but surely, AI is seeping its way into every corner of our lives. One area perhaps I didn't expect is diet advice. A new study out of Turkey found that chatbots are recommending to teen boys and girls that they restrict their daily calories to dangerously low levels and eat a balance of nutrients that are kind of out of whack. Remember, teenagers are growing, one pediatrician told us. If they aren't getting enough nutrition, it can really stunt their growth on a number of levels. And in extreme cases, it can lead to significant health consequences. Large language models, LLMs, they are designed to agree with you. So if you're looking to lose weight, they're going to push you pretty hard in that direction. They also sometimes don't know how to tell the difference between good information and bad information. And you know who does? Your doctor. I'm Dr. Sanjay Gupta, helping you live a better life.
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5: Eating a healthy diet is not only good for you physically, it can also keep your brain sharp as you age. According to a new study out of China, people who most closely followed the MIND diet slowed aging in key structures inside their brains by more than 2 years. The MIND diet is a combination of the Mediterranean diet, which we talk a lot about, and the DASH diet, which stands for Dietary Approaches to Stop Hypertension. All three of these diets are similar, but the MIND diet puts more of an emphasis on berries, beans, leafy green vegetables, fish, poultry, whole grains, olive oil, and nuts. You're not going to eat foods with a lot of saturated fat. We're talking cheese, butter, red meat, or anything fried. You really don't have to eat like this 100% of the time. That's the key. Just do the best that you can. I'm Dr. Sanjay Gupta, helping you live a better life.
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7: People have started using AI for all sorts of things, but I cannot think of an area where the stakes are higher than your health. First of all, I'll tell you this. I know doctors who have cracked some seemingly impossible cases with the help of AI, so it can be a powerful tool. But AI can also hallucinate, provide bad advice, and be just as confident when it does that. If you do decide to plug any personal medical information into one of these chatbots, you should know that while the companies that created them have robust privacy protections in place, they are not bound by HIPAA, like your healthcare provider is. Whatever the advice presented to you, take it with a degree of healthy skepticism. Always get a second opinion. And remember, if you ever experience concerning symptoms, skip the AI consult and head straight to the ER. I'm Dr. Sanjay Gupta, helping you live a better life.
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0: ever since Friday. I just couldn't wait to get back in here, and now we're here. Yay!
1: Yeah, we're back.
0: Ah, feels good. That damn weekend was too long, huh?
1: It really was. There was just too much downtime this weekend. That's what I thought.
0: Well, now, back in the saddle, ready to roll, right?
1: Yeah, we're back in the saddle again.
0: 100%. Okay, 82%.
1: Close.
0: Feeling okay.
1: Sure. Trump's Freedom 250 concert will now feature Lee Greenwood, so I won't be going.
0: Well, it always was going to feature Lee Greenwood, wasn't it? I mean,
1: it was inevitable, but
0: yeah.
1: No, he wasn't on the original lineup.
0: I'm sure it was just assumed he would be there, but...
1: Once everybody
0: people,
1: else...
0: Yeah, all of the other people backed out, he popped up to the top.
1: Trump also wanted the Village People, but Pride Month is peak demand. You can't...
0: Well, yeah, I mean, obviously, that's out of the question.
1: Yeah. This is what happens when you can only get one of the C's in CNC Music Factory.
0: Ugh, it's just not the same.
1: What do you think the C stands for? Did anybody ever figure that out?
0: Probably Chris, maybe. You know, something easy.
1: Yeah.
0: I'm sure.
1: Well, anyway, Trump stormed out of an interview with a female journalist.
0: He was not happy.
1: Well, did you see the look on her face?
0: Oh, yeah. Are you, what? Please.
1: There's a screenshot.

0: of her. Look at this. This is like a banshee woman. There's a screenshot of her during the interview where she's got her teeth. Just looks like she's a wolf about to bite into flesh. Her eyes look demonic.
1: Yep.
0: Somebody on social media said, Obama never ran away in the middle of an interview. Yeah, why would he run away in the middle of an interview when somebody is...
1: I mean, every Democrat, whether it's Obama, who's, you know, getting treated with the velvet kid gloves, or Biden, who all they did was ask him about ice cream and that sort of thing. So, yeah, why bother?
0: Yeah, I usually don't run away in the middle of foreplay either.
1: No. You know?
0: What would be the point? Anyway, we'll play some of the clips for you.
1: This may shock you, but out in Los Angeles, that Pratt guy is now in third place.
0: Okay. Yeah.
1: Like
0: he's out.
1: You, like we told you he would be last week. By the time we get back next week, Pratt's going to be voted out. They'll just keep finding enough votes in trunks of cars or wherever until he's out.
0: Yeah, he's not a candidate anymore. The L.A. mayoral election was stolen.
1: Oh, yeah.
0: How does a third place candidate win the majority of late arriving votes? Does that make any sense? The third place candidate got more votes than the other two candidates combined that actually showed up on election day. Does that make any sense?
1: They have a story that is just hilarious. Election integrity concerns mount. There's no such thing as election integrity, especially in California.
0: Yeah, and then I saw another funny headline earlier. It was Politico reporting on all the Graham Plattner scandals.
1: Yeah.
0: Set up in Maine, Graham Plattner looks to move on from a week of controversy. Yeah, apparently Politico looks to move on as well.
1: It looks like.
0: Isn't it? Has it ever been more obvious?
1: Why hide it anymore? There's nothing we seem to be able to do about it anyway. You see it, you point it out. One half goes, yeah, I know. And the other half goes, no, don't believe your eyes. It's not happening.
0: Yeah. And the leader of Colombia had an interesting tweet. Gustavo Petro tweeted, Heil Hitler.
1: Okay.
0: Yeah. Let's see. There was a tweet. I don't understand if it was a joke or not, but it says, Colombia does not need more rhetoric. It needs order, authority, and economic freedom. Heil Hitler, says Gustavo Petro.
1: Hmm.
0: I don't know if he was kidding or it was an odd thing for a socialist leader from South America to say.
1: Yep.
0: But anyway, and they'll still say that Trump is a Nazi.
1: Okay, of course.
0: What an odd time to be alive. It was a bad weekend, I think, for the news.
1: Yeah, and that pretend ceasefire, they're still firing at each other. So like Trump said, it's just a ceasefire means less firing. But now Israel is firing at Iran, and Trump's trying to tell them to knock it off. But BB doesn't want to knock it off yet.
0: No.
1: He got a little upset.
0: Yeah, Trump and Netanyahu apparently not getting along.
1: Well,
0: and
1: maybe we fly a drone over Netanyahu's house. How about that?
0: And speaking of Jewish leaders, the Mexican president. I don't know how that happened.
1: Well, what's her name?
0: Sheinbaum.
1: There you go.
0: The Mexican president said, we built Mexico and we have also helped build the United States. Steve, isn't it neat how everyone gets credit for building America except for Americans?
1: Isn't that, it's wonderful. Yeah, the Muslims brought us democracy. Black people wrote the Constitution.
0: Sure.
1: As far as we've been told. And Mexico, they built America.
0: Obviously.
1: Yeah, of course.
0: Right. Well, anyway, we're awake. You're awake. It'll get better. Unless it gets worse.
1: A bunch of people were stabbed in Penn Station. That looks like fun. There was an earthquake in the Philippines, so we didn't have that.
0: No, that's true.
1: So we got that going for us.
0: And the biggest scandal of the day, Guy Fieri never actually swallows the food he's supposedly eating on TV. He uses camera cuts so he can spit it out.
1: Nice.
0: He also sometimes hides food in his cheek. Even Guy Fieri is a con job.
1: It's nothing real anymore.
0: He should be in politics.
1: Yeah.
2: Hate Mondays. 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
16: 20 years ago, the average attention span was about 2.5 minutes. Today, it's just 47 seconds. Pretty disconcerting. That's according to new research out of UC Irvine. But really, this isn't our fault, at least not entirely. We can blame technology and the world around us. Attention, it turns out, is not an unlimited resource. 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

0: Which war do you think ends first, Ukraine or Israel?
1: Oh, you got a coin? I can flip a coin for you.
0: My instincts tell me Israel, but then that's a place where wars start and stop all the time. That's been going on for not only decades, centuries.
1: Yeah.
0: The Ukraine-Russia thing just seems to keep... It's like people are bored with it, but then when you go to look at what's happening, there's still a lot happening.
1: Oh, yeah. They're still blowing each other up over there, too.
0: Residents of St. Petersburg, Russia's second-largest city, were told to leave their homes after a large-scale Ukrainian drone attack targeted the city Saturday morning. So Kyiv does seem to have the growing ability to go deep inside Russia. It is a real war now. It's not just one country attacking the other. I mean, it was always a real war, but
1: yeah,
0: it seems to be reciprocal. And then you see these videos of young people in Ukraine going to nightclubs. You're like, how is that still happening?
1: I know. They're at war, but life goes on.
0: Sure.
1: Okay.
0: Yeah. Well, you got to go clubbing.
1: Well, yeah, you gotta.
0: Just because we're at war doesn't mean we're not going to drink vodka and listen to techno.
1: We're not dead, are we? Well, not yet.
0: St. Petersburg Governor Alexander Beglov advised the residents not to go outside and warned of possible disruptions to mobile internet service.
1: Oh, no.
0: Yeah.
1: Wait a minute. They might interrupt my cell phone service?
0: The regional governor of that portion of Russia, whose name is also Alexander, but his last name is Drozdenko, said 141 drones were shot down over the surrounding Leningrad region.
1: Ooh.
0: They still call it Leningrad?
1: I guess.
0: I thought they got rid of that.
1: They go back and forth.
0: Ah, yeah. Well, you know, it's nostalgic.
1: Yeah, I guess so.
0: Anyway, Russia's defense minister said the air defense has shot down 376 Ukrainian drones. For a country that needed money from us so desperately, they really seem to have no trouble building military aircrafts on their own at this point. Can we stop giving them money? Or
1: I would hope so, but it's just a habit now. We've gotten to the habit of just giving everybody around the world money. We have how many trillion? 30? Give or take $30 trillion?
0: Yeah, let's say $30 trillion in debt.
1: Boy, some of that money could be... Who do we owe the money to? We're in debt. Now, if you're in debt at the house, you owe the money to Visa or, the car company or, the mortgage. Who do we owe $30 trillion to?
0: Banks, domestic and foreign, the most concerning of which seem to be in China and Japan.
1: Mm.
0: But I'm told by economists it might not be as bad as it sounds. Now, I don't necessarily agree with this, but the theory is that as long as China holds our debt and their economy is reliant on our consumption of their cheap plastic BS, they can't afford to have America go under.
1: Yeah, they don't want to end their big... We're their customer.
0: Which might be true. I don't know.
1: But at some point, you think maybe if we owe that much money, people stop lending us money. I mean, that's how it works at my house.
0: Yeah, it's happened before. Well, yeah, what if you were the... What if America was a house? You know, we've done this analogy before.
1: Sure.
0: And all the credit cards were maxed out.
1: Mm-hmm.
0: And somebody at the other side of the world called you up and said, we need money so we can fight our neighbor. Oh, well, we'll give it to you. What? Why would you do that?
1: Good question.
0: The thing you're going to hear all day long on the news, cable news, is Trump arguing with Welker. That's going to be telling you it's about the mistreatment of black women and journalists and why is Trump so disrespectful to women. Guys, he treats female journalists the same way he treats male journalists.
1: And why is she black?
0: I don't know. That's what they say. She's black.
1: Yeah, but she's really not.
0: Well,
1: she's just not white. That's really all they need.
0: I get your point, but I've been repeatedly told I'm not allowed to tell someone if they're black or not.
1: Uh-huh.
0: Anyway.
1: But they can tell you they are. And you don't get to question it?
0: Right.
1: Hmm.
0: So Trump's doing this interview with Kristen Welker, and they're going back and forth, meet the press host. And at some point, he's just had enough, and he walks out. I think this is the audio. Hang on. This aired last night.
2: The election was rigged. It was a dirty election. And it's happening again right now in California.
3: You've never presented evidence.
2: It's happening right now in California. Right now, it's look at what's happening in California.
3: Where's the evidence to that?
2: It's 4 days.
3: The Republicans are doing well in California.
2: In California, it's... No, they're not. They're dropping fast because it's a rigged election. Let me tell you. It's 4 days, and they aren't even close
3: that's
2: to coming
3: how they,
2: up
3: that's
2: with
3: how they count
2: you know
3: the
2: why
3: votes
2: they're doing
3: California.
2: That? Because they're cheating on the election.
3: There's what do you have evidence they're, to support
2: all
3: that?
2: I have to do is look. All well, I have to do is
3: that's
2: look.
3: That's not it.
0: I mean, I agree with him. It's very bizarre that all of the late votes were for one candidate who was deep in third place, wasn't even close to being in second place.
1: During the thrust of the election, if you will, that woman was sadly, I mean, way back in third. Nobody wanted that. And then they noticed a Republican was ahead. And they said, well, then we just better manufacture some votes coming up here.
0: But I will add this to that. I never thought Pratt was going to win. I always thought it was fun that it seemed like we had a chance.
1: Yeah.
0: Whatever he is, he's not even a Republican. He didn't run as a Republican.
1: Doesn't it bother you, though, that they were so scared that he wouldn't win?
0: Yeah.
1: They just can't even have him in the election. I mean, he's not going to be in the election come November.
0: I think he stood as much of a chance of winning as Tallarico does in Texas. When I watched the tweets from people supporting either candidate, even though they were from different sides of the political spectrum, it always seemed to me like there was the same tone to it, sort of a naive optimism.
1: So you feel pretty confident, whatever your opinion is on how the election would turn out, that's probably accurate. Where were you with Trump and Hillary?
0: Well, it's a great question. I don't think most people thought Trump was going to win.
1: Did you?
0: Probably not.
1: Okay.
0: And then the night we were pleasantly surprised.
1: Spencer Pratt could win, then you're admitting you didn't get that one right.
0: Yeah, we've been surprised before. Sure, one time 10 years ago. Yeah, you're right.
1: Things happen.
0: Okay, yeah, you're right. It's happened before. But we've seen most of the time elections are not unpredictable. They're not, usually. More often than not, blue candidates win in blue states, red candidates win in red states. That's why the swing states are important. You don't know what's going to happen in Ohio. Or Pennsylvania. That's a surprise.
1: But they're swinging, baby. They're swinging.
0: Exactly. They really are. It's true.
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18: We've talked a lot about measles over the past year, but mumps has largely flown under the radar, even though it's been making a bit of a comeback as well. That's because fewer people are getting the MMR vaccine, which stands for measles, mumps, and rubella. The vaccine's been around for decades. It is effective. It is safe. What makes mumps outbreaks difficult to contain is that symptoms usually don't appear for 2 to 3 weeks after someone's been exposed. And that can make it hard to pin down where that exposure took place. And someone who is infected can transmit the virus to someone else before they are symptomatic. If you get sick, which could manifest like a run-of-the-mill respiratory virus or the telltale swelling of your cheeks and jaw, all you can really do at that point is to treat the symptoms and also isolate yourself so you don't infect anyone else. I'm Dr. Sanjay Gupta, helping you live a better life.
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0: Christian rock was kind of different back in the 70s, huh?
1: Is that what that is?
0: Yeah. This,
1: okay.
0: This is from 1972. Larry Norman.
1: Interesting.
0: There's a part here about gonorrhea and Valentine's Day.
2: Gonorrhea on Valentine's Day.
0: It was just different back then. Really a different time for music.
1: Ah, well, that scared them straight, I hope.
0: Well, someone had to be the first Christian rock artist, and there weren't any rules at the time.
1: No rules. Yeah. Everybody just go crazy.
0: Sure.
1: Love it. Hey, guys, y'all was on a good story there, and you lost it.
0: What was that?
1: A little while ago, you talked about a stabbing attack at Penn Station.
0: Sure.
1: Y'all probably didn't know this because you're not basketball fans, and neither am I, but I did find out about it.
0: Well, do tell. What happened?
1: Penn Station is right underneath, as far as I can tell, Madison Square Garden.
0: Uh-huh.
1: Madison Square Garden, where they play the basketball games. And tonight, they have game 3 in New York with the Knicks and San Antonio. And that's supposed to be the one Trump's going to. So 24 hours before the game, some guy just, you know, off his nut there, just decides to run around stabbing people left and right in Penn Station just hours before the NBA basketball game's going to be played upstairs.
0: It's not very nice.
1: Now, the way they report it, the regular mainstream media says, an emotionally disturbed suspect in custody following a stabbing rampage left 6 injured Sunday evening. Now, that's one way, an emotionally disturbed individual, that particular person. Other people that were on the scene said, black guy just came running up to people and was stabbing them, and a few white guys intervened to try to make him stop. But that's not the kind of coverage they want to show you in the mainstream media. Ooh, black guy did something bad and white people made him stop? No. We can't report it that way.
0: Sure. I mean, that would make everyone uncomfortable.
1: He just came downstairs and was making weird noises, and he was looking at me and my mom, and then, right then, he pulled out a knife, and he just turned and stabbed a guy in the neck. I think he was a black guy. So he didn't care who he was stabbing. He hit, I saw him hit 5 people right in front of me. Hit them with a knife, stabbing them. 6 injured total before they got to the guy. I don't know if he put up a fight or not. I guess not, because they would have said.
0: Maybe that black guy was upset because he heard about the neo-Nazi rally they were going to have at Madison Square Garden.
1: I bet that's it.
0: Yep.
1: That's probably what happened right there.
0: There's another one planned July 3rd.
1: Well, won't that be fun?
0: You know, they've been doing this at Madison Square Garden for years. They had a Nazi rally like 100 years ago.
1: Yep.
0: And then they had one more recently with Trump and that comedian Tony Hinchcliffe.
1: He threw a big Nazi party, too.
0: And now sources tell TMZ between 1,100 and 1,200 people will gather together at Madison Square Garden for the wedding of Taylor Swift and Travis Kelce.
1: Oh, really?
0: Yep.
1: Huh.
0: That's got Nazi written all over it.
1: Look, yeah, it does.
0: That's, if this isn't an Aryan princess and her Third Reich king, then I don't know what that would even look like.
1: That's just too obvious. It's just ugly.
0: And we've been told Taylor and Travis have gone to great lengths to ensure privacy. You probably know why.
1: Okay.
0: Same reason the Klan wears hoods.
1: Uh-huh.
0: You know how Nazis are.
1: Well, yeah.
0: With their secrecy. And anyway, the advantage of Madison Square Garden is that there are no windows from which photographers could shoot pictures of the event. And there is also underground parking so guests can enter and exit without crowds converging on them.
1: Mm-mm-mm.
0: And so I guess that's why they're doing it there.
1: Then they got them trains running right underneath there, too.
0: Well, right, yeah.
1: I'm sure they won't allow any. It's like shutting down air traffic when the president's in the area.
0: Sure.
1: You know, they'll shut down all train traffic in that area while Taylor's getting married.
0: This is American royalty.
1: Damn straight.
0: Absolutely.
1: Mm-mm-mm.
0: The garden will have a backdrop befitting the spectacle. It is sure to be. Taylor's performance at Madison Square Garden happened 8 times over the course of her illustrious career, but this will be the most exciting. She is going to march out to
1: I I can barely contain my enthusiasm.
0: They will be goose-stepping down the aisle together.
1: You better believe it.
0: It'll be just a beautiful spectacle.
1: Mm-mm-mm.
0: And we're not invited.
1: No, no, you know, it wouldn't be special if people like us showed up, would it?
0: July 3rd, isn't that kind of odd to do your wedding, like, holiday weekend?
1: Well, I guess they'll always remember when it was, and it'll look like everybody's throwing a big party for them, you know, because next day, 250. You got that going for you.
0: Right. I mean, the next day is the 4th of July.
1: We won't actually be, I guess, unless we have a special planned that I hadn't heard about. 4th of July is on a Saturday, so we won't be on the air. But
0: no.
1: I bet we party it up for Taylor's wedding the day before.
0: Well, I have a gig that weekend in Tyler, Texas at Rose City Comedy Club.
1: Independence Day Eve.
0: Yeah.
1: We'll still be here for you.
0: We're taking Right Side of Comedy up to Tyler. It's the same lineup we're going to have this week, this Friday at the House of Blues.
1: Okay, then.
0: Yeah, it'll be a blast.
1: And this past weekend, how'd that go?
0: I did not go. I've been sick for days.
1: Kenny's got the hollycott and the ring ash.
0: Yeah, I don't know what's wrong with me. Whatever I'm sick with, doctors can't figure out what it is.
1: Oh, really?
0: Yeah.
1: Did they turn you inside out and look at everything?
0: I've been tested for all kinds of stuff.
1: Sweet.
0: Flu, strep throat. They don't know what it is. I don't know how I got it.
1: What about that cruise ship virus?
0: Yeah, maybe. I don't know. I wasn't on a cruise ship.
1: Yeah, well, it'll hop. You know, once it goes airborne, we're all screwed. That's it. It's airborne, man.
0: Well, you got hantavirus. You got
1: that's the one.
0: Ebola. That's a thing lately.
1: Yeah, I'm surprised they ain't shipping more of that over here. You know, Obama loved to do that back in his day.
0: And then I don't know if this affects humans, but isn't there a silkworm or the sleazeworm or something?
1: Screwworm?
0: Screwworm, that's
1: screwworm.
0: It.
1: Screwworm, yeah. And it is not just cattle. I mean, that's where they found it, you know. But, yeah, any warm-blooded animal, get the screwworm. You don't want that neither.
0: The U.S. Department of Agriculture confirmed a second case in Texas of the New World screwworm. It's a flesh-eating parasite. The USDA said the U.S. food supply remains safe despite the detections. The Canadian Food Inspection Agency said it will temporarily restrict imports of livestock from affected areas of the United States.
1: Uh-huh. I got plenty of buddies out country ways, you know, all up and down this part of Texas. They got, you know, cattle ranches, and they're not happy about this. I guess you saw on Dutton Ranch, they got the hoof and mouth over there. And Rip had to deal with all his cows getting they call it foot and mouth, but the cows don't have feet.
0: No, I haven't been watching that.
1: They have hooves. Well, it wasn't a good day when you find out your cows got the hoof and mouth.
0: How does that work?
1: Well, you know, they get that foam all around their mouth, and then they got to line them up and shoot them. And, you know, the cows are looking at each other like, well, why are they shooting us? Goes, well, you got that foam around your mouth. And it's like, yeah, so, well, that's that hoof and mouth. Is there any way out of it? Like, well, we could try and wipe that foam off your mouth real quick. It didn't work.
0: Nah,
1: they still got them.
0: It can't be that simple.
1: No, it's not.
0: No.
1: Cows are stupid.
0: Sure. And just like that.
1: Just that way.
0: How many cows did they lose?
1: Oh, a bunch. All of them.
0: Do they like those cows?
1: Yeah, I think so.
0: Well,
1: that was
0: shame.
1: Money on the hoof just standing there going, like that. That's what they do.
0: Is that what they do?
1: Uh-huh.
0: That's good, Billy. You're like a cattle expert.
1: Oh, yeah. I can do that out the window of a moving truck, and the cows will all come running over to the fence.
0: Really?
1: Oh, sure.
0: But what would be the point of that?
1: Yeah, I moved on.
0: Yeah.
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10: A Better Life with Dr. Sanjay Gupta.
11: Breast cancer is the most common cancer among women in the world. And according to a new study out of the University of Washington School of Medicine, an estimated 3.5 million cases a year are expected by 2050. Now, the good news is we've gotten so much better at screening, earlier detection, and cutting-edge treatments in many countries, including here in the United States. But even here in America, black women have a death rate from breast cancer that is 40% higher than white women, a disparity that exists despite our world-class treatment infrastructure. 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And remember this, you should start getting mammograms. 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That's when you should start. I'm Dr. Sanjay Gupta, helping you live a better life.
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1: I don't need to hear anything from anybody. 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Just play the game one way. You hit a ball in the gap, run. Boom, coming in hot.
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0: Friday morning tune, ain't it, King?
1: It really like is. That. What'd you do this weekend, Billy? I
0: sweated a lot.
1: Me too.
0: Ooh, it was steamy. I don't know if I've had a steamier weekend. And when it wasn't raining and the rain was falling, the sun would come out real quick, and then the rain would rise up off of the ground and try to go back up to the clouds where it came from, and it would just hover right there about shoulder height.
1: It hovered.
0: Everything I did out there in the country over the weekend, I mean, just walk into the mailbox, bringing the trash cans in, sweating like a maniac. You'd have thought I was sick, but it's just that humidity.
1: Hmm.
0: I mean, full-length pants, just soaking wet. I couldn't have been wetter if I'd have just walked out of the pond, which I was thinking about doing.
1: That didn't come up, huh?
0: No.
1: No, maybe next weekend.
0: Pond water was probably as hot as it was out of the pond.
1: Billy, how do you feel like
0: just hot?
1: You feel like you're paying too much for groceries lately?
0: Well, you know I am.
1: Why don't you just get some for free?
0: How do I do that?
1: Well, apparently even dead people are getting food stamps now.
0: I don't doubt it. This is a government, that's a trick the government can do. Nobody else seems to be able to pull off.
1: Agriculture Secretary Brooke Rollins has just revealed that food stamp fraud crackdowns have found 200,000 dead people getting food stamps and 500,000 people getting more than one benefit.
2: We've been talking about this, I think, within the very first hour of me walking in the door for this job on February 13th of last year. We sent a letter to every governor in America. No one had ever held the states accountable. The federal government funds the food stamp program. We send hundreds of millions of dollars a day to the states, but there'd never been a back-end accountability on how is that money getting spent. So we asked all the states to partner with us. It's time to have accountability. The red states, of course, did. And with that red state data, we found 200,000 dead people getting food stamps. We found 500,000 people that were getting more than one benefit. And y'all, this was in the red states. The blue states wouldn't give us the data. They're suing us. We're in massive litigation right now, looking to cut those funds off until they give us that data. But
1: the blue states wouldn't participate to figure out if there was food stamp fraud?
0: I'm just shocked. The Democrats aren't volunteering to play along.
1: They're suing to protect people from committing fraud?
0: Well, they said up in there in Minnesota, literally half of all the illegal aliens up there, you know, just Somalians. You know, they didn't say it like that, but that's what they said. Half of that entire group of people is involved in the fraud.
1: Wow.
0: I mean, that's just, it's not like two or three people are just running the show there. They got everybody in on it.
1: Yeah, the Democrats suing the government to protect criminals is exhausting.
0: Yeah, it is.
1: Fortunately, we have that mixed martial arts competition coming up at the White House to enjoy, to distract us from all this judicial warfare.
0: Oh, do we?
1: Yeah, why?
0: Well, as it turns out now, they're talking about canceling that. The Democrats said that they ought not be doing that without congressional approval. Congress needs to just approve everything that happens, especially while Trump's president. So, they got a lawsuit that says they should not have the Freedom 250 UFC fight on the South Lawn of the White House. It's supposed to be coming up this weekend, this Sunday.
1: Huh.
0: The suit was filed by Public Integrity Project. It's basically the Democrats, and they're saying there's violation of Park Service's regulations, and they shouldn't be building a structure or having any kind of fight or doing anything before they check with Congress first. And so we don't know if it's on or not now.
1: Why would anyone care if they didn't?
0: They're just Democrats. They're just, you know, it's just hard to. They're obstructionists, and they have a baseless lawsuit. This is what it says here. To prevent Trump from hosting what would go down as one of the most historic sporting events in our nation's history during the 250th celebration. Iconic event. They don't want Trump having no iconic event.
1: Didn't the Democrats have naked transgenders on the on the South Lawn of the White House?
0: And I guess Congress approved of that, because that's how Congress does.
1: No, there was not a vote on that.
0: No, but
1: I'm sure we didn't vote on naked trannies at the White House.
0: And did Republicans raise a stink about it and say, you can't? Well, for one thing, they just did it. They didn't promote it ahead of time.
1: Yeah, they just brought him out.
0: Well, you got to kind of promote the fight ahead of time or it ain't going to turn into much. They said there's money being made off of this. They got $1.5 million sponsorship packages. It's going to be on Paramount Plus, so it's forcing people. If they want to see it, it's forcing people to have to sign up to another streaming service. That, you know, the Democrats are fighting for you and me, the people. They're concerned about us, Kenny.
1: Wait. Their outrage is that it's going to be on Paramount Plus.
0: They don't want you to be forced to sign up for something like that.
1: So if it was free on YouTube, that'd be better?
0: Oh, it'd be better, but it's not.
1: Then they'd be okay with it?
0: They also don't like them building the octagon or the claw or whatever they're calling it there. They just don't, they're not happy about any of it.
1: The claw.
0: Yeah.
1: Well, I want to watch the fight. I was looking forward to that on Sunday.
0: Me too.
1: Yeah.
0: I got Paramount Plus already. They ain't forcing me to take it.
1: Sure. Because of Yellowstone and Dutton Ranch.
0: That's where all that is, yeah.
1: Right, yeah. Well, they don't want you to have fun, Billy.
0: No, they do not.
1: That's a real shame.
0: They don't want you to vote for a Republican. They made sure out in California, that dude running for L.A. mayor, he ain't going to get a shot at November. I'm assuming they're doing the same thing to the governor. You know, that Hilton boy, he was supposedly doing pretty good. And which one was Steyer, I think, the billionaire? He was third, so I'm assuming he's coming on strong now.
1: Sure, he'll probably come in second pretty
0: probably.
1: Soon. Yeah, he'll be fine.
0: So they've already picked who they want. They want the mayor of L.A. to be the same lady they've had for the last 4 years, and then she was in politics doing something else before that and never did anything she said she'd do. And when they asked her about it, she said, well, you know, they told her, you've been here 4 years, you were going to, you know, fix that homeless problem first thing. And, well, I haven't had time yet, but the next 4 years, I'm sure I'll get around to it.
1: Yeah, well, you can't expect her to fix homelessness. She was busy burning down Malibu.
0: Exactly. Yeah, that's another thing. They didn't build nothing back there, did they?
1: No.
0: Why not? Why do you think they can't get some contractors in there, construction crews, and just go ahead and start slapping some houses back together?
1: Well, speaking of festivities getting canceled, on Saturday night, they canceled the Pride Parade in our city because of some weather.
0: Oh, no. I knew I missed it. I just didn't know I missed it because of weather. I just didn't go.
1: They say they're going to reschedule it, but...
0: Oh, that'll be nice.
1: Doesn't that sound like it was the hand of God?
0: Yeah, it does. And I did see some Pride Parade pictures from some city where it was just dudes walking around with their ding-a-ling out.
1: Sure.
0: And some dressed up in furry costumes because the Pride Parade is nothing but a bunch of freaks that get out in front of your kids and show them what... And it's usually just the men. You ever notice, you know, there's gay women. I hardly ever see them walking around out there bare-ass naked saying, no, this is because I'm gay. You know, okay, you're a gay dude. Put your wiener away.
1: Yeah, I never understood what the point of the Pride parades was once we got past the pandemic. I mean, back in the day, sure, fighting for the right to get married or adopting kids or what was the point? All right, there was a fight then. What's the fight now?
0: Nothing.
1: What are you?
0: Attention.
1: What are you not allowed to do?
0: Yeah, that's a question we ask a lot of people every time they complain about how they don't have the same rights as white people. They don't have the same rights as straight people. They don't have the same rights as men. It's like, what is it you want to do that people are stopping you from doing?
1: I can't figure it out either.
0: I can't see it.
1: Maybe they're upset because they want to watch a UFC fight on the south lawn of the White House.
0: Oh, I feel that pain.
1: Yeah.
3: Happy Monday, everybody.
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9: Making sure your kids get enough sleep. It's one of the most important things you can do for them as a parent, and yet it's often overlooked. Not only does sleep in the early years set the stage for mental and physical health, it also creates the foundation for how one sleeps later in life. That's according to the National Sleep Foundation. Now, that organization recommends 14 to 17 hours a night for newborns, 12 to 15 for infants, 11 to 14 for toddlers, 10 to 13 for preschoolers, and 9 to 11 for school-aged children. When it's age appropriate, start by talking to your kids about why sleep is important. It helps their body grow, helps their brains learn, helps their mood stay steady. Don't underestimate the importance of a routine. You can even narrate what you're doing step by step to help them along the way. I'm Dr. Sanjay Gupta, helping you live a better life.
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0: Jersey. 1047 The Bear and Walton and Johnson. Another reason we're fully insured. Walton and Johnson on 1047 The Bear.
1: Bill Maher, of all people, is defending Spencer Pratt and the 250 concert. He says artists quitting the America 250 concert makes it look like Democrats don't love America.
2: Well, do they?
1: I mean, they don't want to participate because it's association with the Republican president. Yeah, it sounds like they hate America.
2: Well, why are we picking American haters to come celebrate America's birthday? Or to pick somebody that loves America?
1: I was surprised that it was controversial.
2: Me too. Like, but everything to do with Trump is, as long as he's in the White House, I'm assuming that Trump derangement syndrome will settle down a little bit after he's gone, but not ever completely, you know, because whoever takes his place, if we get another Republican in there, because you know the way these Democrats figured out how to vote and how to, you know, trick the vote. I'm not saying they're cheating or anything. It's just they're tricky. That's right. All it is they're tricky. And she asked him, where's your

0: you.
1: Well, it was, you know, we brought it up earlier.
0: It's a big, big deal. Yeah, because ain't she going to get married where the Knicks play basketball?
1: Madison Square Garden, where they have neo-Nazi rallies.
0: Yeah, that's what they do there.
1: Yeah.
0: Oh, okay, so the Taylor Swift wedding is just another one of those neo-Nazi rallies?
1: I mean, yeah, she's an Aryan princess.
0: I guess that's true, because when Trump and Republicans held a gathering there, that was a neo-Nazi party. So I guess the same will happen with Taylor, because one time somebody years ago said, yay, Hitler, at Madison Square Garden, and so they've got the stink of Nazism on them for the rest of their... as long as it stands. Why don't they just tear the place down?
1: And then over the weekend, the Colombian president tweeted Heil Hitler.
0: Is that right?
1: Yeah.
0: Yeah. And is he a good president or a bad president?
1: I think he's a communist.
0: Well, then maybe he's on his way out.
1: He's the leader of the country where Lena Hidalgo comes from.
0: Oh. Boy, yeah. I bet she could, now that she's got all this political experience after, you know, running Harris County smooth the way she's been doing so long.
1: Sure.
0: I bet she could go back down there to her country and really straighten it out.
1: I mean, I think that's a great idea.
0: I would like to encourage her to get down there just as fast as she possibly can and start fixing stuff.
1: Absolutely.
0: And I'll bet people are looking forward to it, I imagine.
1: You should be the new dictator of Colombia.
0: Damn straight.
1: In the meantime, James Tallarico says, with the rising prices of beef, we may all be forced to become vegan soon.
0: And is that something he's looking forward to?
2: You've pushed back very hard. You wanted us to see you eat barbecue inside. You posted that photo several weeks ago. You're out here holding this news conference. Did they get under your skin a little bit on this? When you made those comments years ago about having a non-meat campaign and you were promoting vegan products, what was going through your mind? Why was that important to you at that point?
3: Well, the reason we're here is because we want to use some of the humorous back and forth on the campaign trail about veganism to make a serious point about rising food prices, particularly the rising price of beef. And the fact that we've got iconic Texas barbecue joints that are at risk of closing because of these crazy tariffs, because of the Argentinian bailout that undercut Texas cattle ranchers. We want to draw real spotlight to these issues. And
1: basically, he's saying you may have to become a vegan whether you like it or not.
0: Yeah, he got a long way to get there. I don't think he ever actually said anything like that, but that's what he meant.
1: Yeah.
0: Yeah.
1: A burger stand in a popular beach town has managed to keep its signature burger at a little over $1 for nearly 20 years, even with food and energy prices skyrocketing.
0: What, do they just not put anything in it now?
1: Chris Higgett is the owner of Higgett's Las Vegas Arcade Blackpool and Burger Bar. It's a seaside resort town in Blackpool, England, and it has been selling the same burger for £1, roughly $1.34, since the opening of the business back in 2006.
0: Is it cents or pence? It's England. Well, they have pence?
1: It's £1, which is a translates pound to $1.34.
0: Ah, the exchange rate then.
1: Right, converted to American. The burger includes a bun, an English beef patty, onions, and sauce. Chris Higgett is 58 years old. He said the low price has become a major attraction, drawing long lines of customers during the busy tourist season. He says he is very proud to be able to offer a burger at this price. It's little.
0: Yeah.
1: Prior to working in the burger business, he worked as a processing and quality engineer. He opened a bed and breakfast, and then at some point he opened this little burger stand in a beach town in England.
0: Mm-mm-mm.
1: And he said the arcade, it was an arcade and a burger bar, the arcade wasn't performing very well, so his wife Karen and him decided they would start selling cheap burgers. And boy, did it work.
0: I bet.
1: People come from miles around to get a £1 burger.
0: How much is the, what does the burger weigh these days?
1: That's the currency in England, Billy.
0: Oh, there's a £1 burger.
1: Yeah.
0: Not a quarter pound, not a half a pound.
1: Well, in England, they don't do euros.
0: Again, it's money.
1: Yeah, that's their, yeah.
0: Yeah, but how much does the burger weigh?
1: I don't know. It doesn't say.
0: I'm guessing you get a little meat patty there about the size of a 50-cent piece now.
1: It's not very big. But it doesn't look bad.
0: For $1.38, you say?
1: He says,
0: just order three of them.
1: Yeah, I mean, yeah, why not? Exactly.
0: Well, if you order enough to fill you up, you're back to regular today prices.

0: You can't get, like we talked about this a month or so ago, and I checked, you can't get a meal at a fast food restaurant, just the sandwich, fries, and drink for under $10 anywhere. It's going to be more than 10 bucks for one single person.
1: I got a picture of Chris Higgett on the screen here. Chris looks like a regular, normal guy. Haircut like Mr. Clean, wearing a blue polo. He's holding the burger there. It's got the onions on it. It's got the sauce. Simple burger. It's not huge, but, you know, big enough. It's a meal. You could eat that. Yeah.
0: The bun is way bigger than the meat now.
1: The thing that makes me nervous about Chris is this little detail in the photo here.
0: What's that little detail?
1: That's an eyebrow piercing.
0: Boy.
1: I know.
0: At least it's not a teardrop tattoo.
1: Why does a man in his 50s have an eyebrow piercing?
0: You know, maybe he's dating somebody in their 30s or 20s, you know, likes to keep the young gals happy, and that's probably something they talked him into, make him look stupid.
1: Yeah, I give him a go on that one.
0: A lot of times when you see men do something really ridiculous like that, you know, like he's wearing a certain outfit, or you don't
1: like
0: his
1: shoes. Like a pink shirt or something.
0: Yeah. And you're like, young girlfriend probably talked him into it.
1: He's wearing a pair of pants with flamingos on it, and you're like, why is he doing that? And then you see his girlfriend, it's like, all right,
0: wait a second, I wore my flamingo pants up here about 3 weeks ago, and you're still remembering that?
1: Well, I mean, they did look pretty ridiculous. Yeah.
0: They look fabulous. It's a special occasion.
1: I bet when you buy a pair of pants like that, they come with a free bowl of soup.
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14: We've talked a lot about measles over the past year, but mumps has largely flown under the radar, even though it's been making a bit of a comeback as well. That's because fewer people are getting the MMR vaccine, which stands for measles, mumps, and rubella. The vaccine's been around for decades. It is effective. It is safe. What makes mumps outbreaks difficult to contain is that symptoms usually don't appear for 2 to 3 weeks after someone's been exposed, and that can make it hard to pin down where that exposure took place. And someone who is infected can transmit the virus to someone else before they are symptomatic. If you get sick, which could manifest like a run-of-the-mill respiratory virus or the telltale swelling of your cheeks and jaw, all you can really do at that point is to treat the symptoms and also isolate yourself so you don't infect anyone else. I'm Dr. Sanjay Gupta, helping you live a better life.
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0: The Pentagon has released a list of the religions that they recognize and acknowledge the existence of. And the church...
1: The Pentagon?
0: Yes.
1: The building where they plan out all the wars and defense and stuff, they're telling us about religion now?
0: Yeah, well, this is relevant in the sense that if you're a soldier and you're Hindu, for example, you get off on these days because you're Hindu, right? These are the Hindu holidays.
1: Oh, boy.
0: Or if you're Jewish or what. And they remove some stuff from the list, like atheists and things like that, that used to be on the list.
1: So
0: paganism.
1: If you're an atheist, can you take anybody's holiday? I'll take the Hindus and the Muslim days and then the Christian holidays, too. How about all that?
0: No, I don't think it works like that.
1: Maybe you don't get any.
0: Well, the new list is a lot shorter. They reduced the list of recognized religions from 180 down to 31.
1: Wow.
0: With only 8 non-Christian religions recognized. So a lot of these religions are Christian religions. They just divided them up into like Christian Lutheran, Christian Catholic.
1: Yeah. What about Episcopalian?
0: Yeah.
1: Still playing that game, are they?
0: Okay. Well, actually, Episcopalian Anglican. Yeah, that's the Church of England, right? So that's on the list. Here's why this is controversial. It's controversial for a number of reasons because, you know, the Trump administration does anything, it'll offend people.
1: Well, of course.
0: The Church of Jesus Christ of Latter-day Saints is on the list.
1: That's your Mormons, sir?
0: Right. It's on the list, but it's not listed as a Christian church.
1: Oh, okay. What is it then?
0: It's its own thing.
1: It's not Muslim.
0: Well, that's...
1: It's not Hindu, but it's not Christian either.
0: Okay. So I never really had a strong opinion about whether Mormons were Christians. I never thought about it before. The Mormon religion always seemed a little... It always seemed a little quirky to me, unusual. But whenever you meet a Mormon, they're like the nicest person you've ever met.
1: Sure.
0: And they really sincerely seem to believe what they believe. So it's like, that's fine. Just let them believe it.
1: The origins of everybody's religion, except whatever you are, is always a little sketchy.
0: Sure.
1: Yeah.
0: But is it Christian? And I always kind of thought it was. And this weekend, Mike Lee, senator from Utah, became very upset at the news. He's been all over social media, posting videos, which created this big conversation on X among Christians and Mormons over whether or not Mormonism is Christianity. And one person put it to me like this, and this kind of blew my mind, because, you know, again, I never thought about it before. The Mormons added a book to the Bible. They believe what the Christians believe. They believe what the Jews believe. But they added another thing to the Bible, which is also what Muslims did. So if Muslims aren't Christian, then why would Mormons be Christian?
1: Okay.
0: Now, just saying this right now has got someone writing an angry email.
1: They're very furious.
0: Turning us off forever. But maybe I'm wrong. I don't know. I never thought about it before this weekend.
1: Were you part of the decision-making group there at the Pentagon?
0: No.
1: Okay. So then and I wasn't, obviously. I just heard about this. Since we weren't making these decisions, we're just telling you what other people decided. Why you won't get mad at us?
0: Well... Because they could take it out on us.
1: We're close. We're handy.
0: I really like Senator Mike Lee. He's one of my favorite lawmakers. He's one of the only people I don't know if I trust him, but I take him more seriously than other people in government. And he wrote the following tweet late last night. He said, "I just got off the phone with President Trump. We discussed the Pentagon's Christian list. I won't speak for him, but I'm thrilled about where this is heading. We're most fortunate that President Trump, one, loves Latter-day Saints, and two, is our commander-in-chief. Stay tuned." Now, that was his follow-up to this video where he seems very angry.
2: The faith of the American people has always been one of its greatest strengths, and as is the fact that the Constitution prohibits the United States government from treating people differently based on their religious beliefs, regardless of what denomination they might be drawn toward, they might belong to, or whether they have any faith at all. It's one of the many things that has strengthened our country, and it's especially important in this circumstance that the government recognize the faith of the men and women who serve in uniform and stand ready, willing, and able to die at any moment as they serve our country in times of war.
0: This goes on for a while, but...
1: I cannot concentrate on what he's saying because of that button. He really needs to loosen that button. How can he not notice that that button doesn't need to be buttoned?
0: Are you not aware of what's going on here? He's a Mormon. They wear weird undergarments and stuff.
1: It's a shirt. It's just a regular shirt. It's like a golf-style pullover shirt with two buttons, and he's got the second one buttoned so that it is obviously, obnoxiously ill-fitting.
0: Yeah, but isn't this
1: that's,
0: like...
1: That's way more important than whatever he was talking about, huh?
0: Isn't this like one of their rules for being a Mormon? They have weird fashion rules.
1: I don't know what the... Well, they have weird underwear.
0: Right.
1: But I'm not looking at his underwear. If you were sitting there with that shirt on and you had it buttoned up like that, I would tell you, stop it.
0: Mm.
1: But nobody told him. He doesn't have any friends, apparently.
0: I never think about how Mike Lee's a Mormon when I'm reading his tweets or listening to him talk on the floor of the Senate. I never think about that.
1: Mm-mm.
0: But now that's what like consumed him the whole weekend. That was all he talked about all weekend on social media. Posted about being a Mormon. Mormons are real Christians, too. And apparently that's now Trump's going to acknowledge Mormonism as a
1: mm-hmm.
0: The Pentagon is going to put out some statement. I don't know. That seems to be what he's insinuating.
1: Yeah.
0: Anyway,
1: well, what are we going to do about it?
0: Well, nothing, but
1: maybe it's time we do something about it.
0: This is going to get a lot of attention. This is going to take up a lot of time in the media. This is going to become a conversation in the coming weeks. That's going to keep resurfacing, I predict. That's what I suspect.
1: Mm-mm-mm.
0: Suddenly, are Mormons Christians? That's going to be a thing you're going to hear more and more about in the coming days.
1: We got emails from people like Damien here. He said, and that's why I wondered if we were going to do anything about this religion thing, because he said, are you guys going to do something about the way they're cheating on all those votes out in California?
0: Well, we don't even live there. What would we do?
1: Well, we got to do something. See, what we do here is spread the word. We put the news out. We're like Paul Revere and the Raiders.
0: Sure.
1: When we ride through town screaming out about how the British are coming, which John always told us, he said, that's not what he said. And he's got a point. Why would he scream the British are coming? At that point,
0: but they were all British.
1: They were all Brits. You know, they owned us and, you know, we were just little colonies. And so we were all considered British. If you said the British are coming, that would be like him.
0: Redundant.
1: So he was
0: saying, like Billy Ed saying the rednecks are coming.
1: Exactly.
0: Yeah.
1: Yeah. So supposedly he said the regulars are coming.
0: The regulars.
1: That's the regular army. The British army. They got them little white little bands across their chest, which made a great target for your Kentucky long rifles.
0: Sure.
1: Woo, yeah.
0: Boy, those are good. Those were good rifles back
1: in the
0: day.
1: Yeah, they were. All right, more accurate because they is long.
0: Yeah, length is better, I think.
1: Are you gonna do? You're gonna do something about the way they're cheating all these late votes? No more than usual. If that answers your question.
0: Hmm. Speaking of length, I was just reading this news story about this single dad who got diagnosed with genital cancer.
1: Ah.
0: Yeah, they had to amputate. 4 inches of his sphincter after cancer ate away a big crater, it says. Isn't that wild?
1: What are we supposed to do with that information?
0: I mean, I heard this and I just thought, wow, what a show off. If that happened to me, I'd have -1 inches.
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11: Making sure your kids get enough sleep. It's one of the most important things you can do for them as a parent, and yet it's often overlooked. Not only does sleep in the early years set the stage for mental and physical health, it also creates the foundation for how one sleeps later in life. That's according to the National Sleep Foundation. Now, that organization recommends 14 to 17 hours a night for newborns, 12 to 15 for infants, 11 to 14 for toddlers, 10 to 13 for preschoolers, and 9 to 11 for school-aged children. When it's age appropriate, start by talking to your kids about why sleep is important. 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

0: cross and he stuck it out.
1: This is
2: Amanda.
1: This is from the Book of Mormon. Apparently, they performed some of this music last night at the Tony Awards.
2: You weren't watching live?
1: No, I wasn't watching.
2: No, I'm shocked.
1: Were you watching live?
2: No, I actually missed it. Now it's up to me and it's time to
3: man up. Yeah, Jesus. Time to man up.
1: I went and saw the Book of Mormon once years ago.
2: Yeah. In New York?
1: No, here in town. No, I've never been to New York to see a Broadway play.
2: Oh, my God. Mm.
1: That's you.
2: Oh, that. Mm.
1: That upsets you?
2: That's very upsetting.
1: It's very upsetting, yeah.
3: Me neither.
2: Yeah. Well, nobody thought you would. Kenny had a chance at refinement.
1: Well,
2: now it's too late. Don't go to New York now.
1: No, you wouldn't want to go now.
2: There was a guy on one of the social media things. Somebody sent me a clip, and this guy was going on and on about how wonderful it is what's going on in New York. We got a Muslim mayor. We got a communist election. We've got this and that. And he was talking about all the great diversity, equity, and inclusion. This is what makes New York the best city on earth, because we've always had, you know, the freedom of diversity, of race, of religion, sexual orientation, all these things. He's going on and on and on. And it's like, that's why New York is so wonderful. And then you wake up this morning, six people stabbed at Penn Station in New York City overnight. Yeah, still just a wonderful place to hang out.
1: Yeah, and they have a communist leader.
2: Yeah, he mentioned that. He was so proud of the fact that, you know, we can have a communist and a Muslim and a gay and a this and a that and all these things. And it's like, yeah, and you're enjoying it. Okay, fine.
1: Well, we have some of that New York City values here in our own backyard. You cannot make this up. The Texas Historical Commission chairman, who is also the CEO of one of the largest Anheuser-Busch distributors in the country, the same parent company who thought a transgender should sell Bud Light.
3: They learned that lesson real quick.
1: Funded by taxpayers, the Texas Historical Commission just dedicated an official Texas historical marker for Barbette, a 1920s drag queen and aerialist in Round Rock Cemetery.
3: Nice. We needed that.
1: No, we didn't. Woke taxpayer-funded DEI at work. The marker is proudly touted as one of the handful of historical markers in Texas recognizing LGBTQ plus history. And the Texas Historical Commission runs the Undertold Markers Program, specifically to address historical or geographic gaps with easier two-page applications, lower requirements, and free markers. Finally, the Texas Historical Commission has a marker for drag queens.
2: Finally! Mm-hmm. That's the kind of thing that's going to make Texas, that's going to put us on the map. Everybody's going to be talking about Texas now. Oh, I want to go there now. Now that they've, you know, got that grave marked. That really does change everything, doesn't it?
1: Yeah, who is Barbette?
3: Well, now you want to know, don't you?
1: Apparently an aerialist. It's somebody...
2: A drag queen aerialist.
1: A man would dress as a woman and then do acrobatic stunts on a high wire.
2: On a trapeze. Basically.
1: And then at the end of the show would reveal that he was a man.
2: Ooh.
1: Surprise!
3: Yeah, boy, big deal.
1: Yeah, was that groundbreaking back then? Was
2: it, maybe, yeah, 100 years ago.
1: Did people feel empowered, or was it more of a shocking... I think we're interpreting it wrong. I think back then that was supposed to be a shocking display of gender confusion, whereas today it's empowerment.
3: And probably back then women couldn't do all that stuff. You know, they had to practice a little longer to get up to speed on that aerial acrobatics or whatever it was. I don't know if he was walking a tightrope or swinging on a trapeze or what. That's all aerial stuff, huh?
1: Sure.
2: We don't have the slightest idea and really have no intention of looking into it.
1: Yeah.
2: Mm-mm.
1: With all this news about religion and the Pentagon, some people had wondered which religions were removed from the list. The Pentagon no longer recognizes atheism, humanism, paganism, Wiccans, Druids.
2: Oh boy, the witches are going to be upset.
1: Asaratru, heathens, New Age religions.
2: About band of heathens.
1: Like the band, just music?
2: Yeah, they're still okay.
1: I don't think that's a religion.
2: Good, but still.
1: We could play their music if you want.
2: Oh, don't you love them?
1: Deists, Ekankars, magic. Just that's a thing.
2: Magic is a religion?
1: That's what it says, yeah.
2: Okay.
1: Shamans, spiritualism. Spirit, what the?
3: you know, a lot of people will tell you, I'm not religious, but I am spiritual. Well, that don't count anymore. That's out. Pentagon said so.
1: That's just a thing that white liberal women say when they want to be part of the conversation.
3: Sure. But they don't want to reveal too much either, because somebody might look down on them.
1: Unitarians, Universalists, other religion, no religion.
4: What about Southern Baptist? Is that in there?
1: Baptist is on. It's still recognized.
4: Yeah. Oh, they kept it in.
1: Oh, yeah. Still on the list is agnostic, Bahá'í faith, Buddhism, Christian, Assemblies of God, Baptism, Brethren, Catholic, Church of Christ, Church of God, Church of Nazarene.
3: A lot of church stuff.
1: Episcopal, Anglican, Evangelical, Jehovah's Witness, Lutheran, Methodist, non-denominational, Orthodox. These are all the Christians.
3: Sure.
1: Other, Pentecostal, Presbyterian, Quaker, Reformed, Scientist, Seventh-day Adventist, and then Church of Jesus Christ of Latter-day Saints is not listed as a Christian thing.
3: It's still listed. It's just non-Christian, in their opinion.
1: Hindus, Islam, Muslim, Judaism, Jewish, non-religion, other religions, Sikh.
3: You didn't mention Jainism on either list. Where's the Jainism?
1: No mention of it.
3: Oh, boy.
1: What is Jainism?
3: It's a kind of religion. It's a little bit stricter than some of the other Indian religions from that part of the world.
1: You know, that's interesting. Just Hindu and Buddhist, no mention of Jainism, okay. Which an ancient Indian religion that teaches the path to spiritual purity. And you're talking about Indians from South Asia.
3: Yes.
1: Also, no mention of Native American religions on there.
3: Is that right?
1: Yeah.
3: Huh. They didn't name theirs, I guess. Did they not have a name for their religion in, you know, like, you know, the Choctaws or the Blackfeet or the Crows or the Navajos? Well, they got shaman? Was that something they had? I think that was off the list, right?
1: Yeah, shaman was taken off the list.
3: Oh, boy. That's rude to your native Indian types.
1: When I think of a shaman, though, I think of like a guy that's selling beads outside a music festival. I don't really think of a Native American.
3: I don't know why, but for some reason, Ace Ventura Pet Detective, I think part two came to mind.
1: Yeah.
3: When they're a shaman or he was a shaman or I don't know. It was confusing, but it was funny.
1: We know Native Americans, but we don't actually know anyone involved in Native American religion. I briefly dated a Native American girl a while back, and she would tell me how she thought owls were evil. You remember her?
3: No, I remember her. She didn't tell me stuff like that. We didn't have those conversations.
1: Yeah, she didn't like owls.
3: Owls supposedly represent the dead.
1: Yeah.
3: But not necessarily you. If you see an owl, it may be a messenger about death, but not necessarily yours, someone else's.
1: Yeah, she was a Mohawk Indian, and she said that
3: Did she have the haircut? No. I missed that if she did.
1: No.
3: Mohawks have to shave the sides and leave the thing running down the middle.
1: No,
3: that might have just been the men.
1: Not only did she not have the Mohawk haircut, she went to like a hairstylist every month, and they gave her fake hair. Oh. She was one of those girls who had a lot of hair.
4: Oh, did she have a Mohawk haircut anywhere else?
1: No, I think, how do I explain this on the radio? I think for it to be a Mohawk, there would have had to be more hair.
4: Oh, I see.
1: Yeah.
4: No, nothing.
1: Nothing like that. That would have been more than what was going on.
4: Did you suggest maybe she should grow a mohawk down there?
1: You know, whenever I made jokes about like Native American stuff, she did not like
3: it. No real sense of humor regarding her people.
1: Every other group of people, she thought it was funny to make fun of.
3: That's not unusual, really.
1: Right.
3: That's typical. That's why we get hate mail.
1: I know.
3: But we also get love mail, and we appreciate that as well.
1: Yeah, and if you want to send us some, we've got a mail here from prison coming up. We'll read it in just a little.
3: Oh, how fun.
5: I'm an Indian outlaw, half Cherokee and
6: talk to it.
5: My baby, she's a
7: Yes?
8: Hi, can Steve come out and play?
7: My husband?
8: Yeah, and could he bring his new golf cart?
9: Yeah, can he?
7: Hey, Mr. Popularity, I think your friend saw your golf cart.
9: Woo-hoo! Yes! All right! Woo-hoo!
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17: Have you ever noticed that you mostly breathe through one nostril at a time? Even when you're not sick, even when your allergies aren't bothering you. The body actually switches the dominant nostril as frequently as every 2 hours while we're awake. That's according to Adam Taylor, an anatomy professor at Lancaster University in the UK. This alternating cycle is automatic. It's regulated subconsciously by the hypothalamus in the brain, he said. Your body does this to give each nostril a chance to rest and repair, so they don't get too dried out, which could make it easier for pathogens and inflammation to cause damage. Now, Taylor also said, studies suggest the left nostril may be more dominant, and when the right nostril is dominant, the body is in a more alert or even stressed state. Who knew? Pretty fascinating stuff. I'm Dr. Sanjay Gupta, helping you live a better life.
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0: going to tell you something. We played this by accident, and I don't regret it.
1: Oh, no, not at all.
2: Sure, things are tight right now, but they could get looser. God, not the pooper.
1: Oh, no.
0: I did not know that song existed.
3: Yeah, we didn't know where it was going, so we had to kind of shut that down.
0: That's a song that exists?
3: There's a commercial out there that exists as well. I don't know if you're familiar with HelloFresh.
0: Yeah, I was going to ask you guys if you saw this.
3: Somebody emailed us about this.
0: HelloFresh is a brand that will send vegetables and meat and instructions to your house. It's a meal prep service.
3: Yeah, they'll send you the food and then you put it together and it's supposed to, you know, save you time and all that good stuff. So HelloFresh ads now are talking about getting your body ready for Pride Month. HelloFresh just took corporate Pride Month pandering to a whole new level of gross. They are now pushing meals specifically marketed as cleaning fuel, if you will.
0: Right.
3: To prepare customers for gay sex. Do what now?
0: Okay, so
3: I don't know if you want to get more detail than that.
0: I could give some details without going too far. High fiber.
3: Uh-huh. Getting your
0: cleans you out.
3: Your bowels ready for whatever might take place.
0: And then they're using the promo code bottoms up. Does that that explain it to you clearly enough?
4: Should we mention this to the Get to Tea people? Get Lisa on the phone, Get to Tea. Maybe they want to, you know, maybe do a Get to Tea Pride Month special because they got a cleansing tea over there that's supposed to clean things out for you too.
0: I don't think they'd thought of that at Get the Tea.
3: I hope not.
0: That people who enjoy butt stuff might enjoy this product.
3: Targeting people who attempt gay sex for Pride Month, the food prep. Okay, that's enough of that.
0: This is what happens when a brand's marketing team has zero adults in the room, guys.
3: Amen.
0: It's also another example of how maybe the whole Pride thing, a whole month of Pride stuff, is kind of become an antiquated idea. It's outdone itself. We've had it for every year. The Pride stuff gets a little weirder and weirder. It's a little pandering too much to the subculture of the subculture of the subculture. Like, who's this for?
4: Well, Joe don't care for it a bit because Joe, you mentioned Bud Light, and Joe said, I'm still not drinking any of them Anheuser-Busch products because they never apologize to their customers for that nonsense that they put out there. Coors Banquet for me from now on, says Joe.
0: Right.
4: Right. I'm good to go with that, Joe. I can follow you there.
0: The HelloFresh butt love bottoms up promo that they're doing for Pride Month is what happens when a movement loses all sense of boundaries and purpose.
3: Oh, sure.
0: Each year, another Pride Month.
3: Trying to outdo last time.
0: Right, and it just becomes more bizarre, more sexualized, more grotesque, more detached from ordinary people and ordinary reality. Now we're celebrating Pride Month with digestive humor about bottoming for butt love from a meal kit company. I mean,
4: that's enough. I don't like it. I don't care for it.
0: Aren't gay people exhausted by this?
3: I am. I totally am. I get it. I understand. Like that abortion thing, they just push it too far. Sooner or later, there's going to be, you know, some backlash.
0: Right. If it was just Plan B and like first trimester, early term, pre-heartbeat, I got to think most people wouldn't care that much. But then when you ask abortion advocates, well, when is too late? They're like, it's never too late.
3: Never, never too late. It's we can abort you today, sir.
0: But why, though? Wouldn't you agree that there should be some... No. It's never a human until it's born.
3: No.
0: I think it is a human. I think you're not a human for making this point.
3: Amen.
0: But it is a human. Anyway, HelloFresh promoting prepping for butt sex and this disturbing new social media post is just one of the strange things in the news today. That
3: if you were a HelloFresh customer, would you cancel now?
0: I mean, yeah, it's...
3: Take a stand, Kenny.
0: I mean, I'm not a HelloFresh customer.
3: But
0: so
3: if you were...
0: If I liked a product enough and they did a marketing campaign that bothered me, would I stop using the product? I don't know. I'm trying to think of an example of something I like to use. What's something I really enjoy? Like, I don't know. I like soda water. You know, I'm always drinking LaCroix. If LaCroix came up with an ad campaign, they're like, flush out your bowels for Gay Pride Month with LaCroix.
4: I'd never drink it again.
0: You'd never?
4: No. No.
0: See, but I'm not going to use the product for that. So it's, you know, it's like, all right, well, I'm still just going to put a lime in it, maybe some tequila.
3: You know, it comes with a lime flavor. Get the green can. You don't, I love it. That's my favorite. Well, that and the grapefruit.
0: You don't see it as much.
3: Pamplemousse.
0: They have those. Yeah, but pamplemousse is, that's LaCroix. But
3: so good.
0: But you're right. Topo Chico's got a pamplemousse.
3: I heard they were stopping making Topo Chico, that they shut the factory down and that we were going to be out. Did they kick it back in?
0: I do like, I don't know. I haven't seen it recently. They don't have it across the hall anymore.
3: Well, that may be why.
0: Man, that's upsetting.
3: I know. I told you that about 6 months ago and you were upset then, but you got over it apparently because you forgot.
0: Yeah, but now you reminded me and I'm pissed off again. I don't know.
5: Wait till I tell you about the Chicago Bears. You're going to be upset again.
0: You want to do sports? Is that
5: No, I'm just saying wait till. But if you wanted to, I could do that.
0: I mean, I do think we're overdue.
3: Well, yeah, we are overdue. And since we are sponsored by our friends at MyPillow, I think it's important that we get that taken care of right away, don't you think?
0: Yeah, absolutely.
5: Yeah, the sports brought to you by MyPillow.com. That's the website. And the promo code is WJ. Save you some money. You could be on that website most of the day. So I recommend going there after the show was over this morning so that you were able to pay complete attention to what we're about to tell you, all right?
0: Okay, yeah.
5: Game 3 tonight. Trump's supposed to be there. Knicks, Madison Square Garden. Knicks up 2-0. And they won the first two away from home. So everybody's saying, well, this is just, that's a done deal now. Knicks going to close it out. New York.
0: I don't remember any other president attending this many sporting events.
5: I don't believe any president has ever attended an NBA Finals.
0: I don't think so either.
5: But Trump's supposed to be the first, unless a little stabbing situation, you know, at the Penn Station. And they're saying that, you know, might set up some security alarms for Trump being in the house. Cheapest ticket for tonight's game. I don't know if it has anything to do with a president coming or if it's just because that's the way sports is now. They're pricing out the average fan with these tickets, kind of like they do with concert tickets. $7,000, the cheapest seat for the Knicks game 3 tonight. Some of the tickets are being offered secondhand. Six figures, or one auctioned off for $500 courtside. I don't know if you get sitting next to Trump or something. $500,000 for a game, basketball game. That's crazy. That's insane.
0: Have you, Mr. O, have you watched this basketball TV show that Kate Hudson's doing, Running Point?
5: I ain't seen it.
0: It's based on the woman who's the president of the LA Lakers. It's a comedy. Mindy Kaling produces it.
3: Mm.
0: The woman who runs the Lakers married Jay Moore, the comedian.
3: Uh-huh.
0: I've been watching it, not a lot, but just watched a few episodes.
3: Yeah.
0: It's pretty funny.
3: I haven't seen it.
0: Ray Romano's on it.
5: I ain't heard of it, but I might have to look at that.
0: Ray Romano's on it, and Tom Hanks, no good kid, Chet Hanks or whatever.
3: Oh, yeah.
0: Yeah, he's on it. He plays a drug-addicted basketball player, which is very on character for him, because in real life, he's a, you know.
3: He's drug-addicted something.
0: Yeah, exactly. He's kind of a mess, yeah.
5: Rangers won a game yesterday 10-0, and the Astros lost a game 5-0, and they'll probably play some more, but. Again, I ain't really keeping up with it.
0: Braves beat the Pirates 3-2. Sorry, Paul.
5: Caitlin Clark is racist. You know that, right?
0: Oh, I mean, obviously.
5: Obviously. And the latest evidence is she's coming off the bench late in the game. She's focused. She's coming off the bench after a timeout, and it's like, time to hit the floor. Time to get in there and be average, because that's what her team is. They're very average right now. 5-5 is
0: very average, yeah.
5: One of her teammates holds up a hand for a high five as Caitlin walks past. Caitlin isn't looking up. She's kind of looking off, like she's focused on getting out there and getting on the floor, making something happen. So when Taisha, or whatever her name was, tried to do a high five, Caitlin Clark walked right past her. No high five. They said, well, oh, there she is. She racist. That's it.
0: That's all it is to it. Is it possible she just didn't see?
3: Could be. You see people leave them hanging. Hey, you left me hanging. It happens.
5: Well, they said maybe she just tired of pretending everything is fine because, you know, she been going through some things. She has been used for attention when they need it, blamed for dysfunction when they need it, left to absorb the punishment on her own. She had been abused by teammates and other teams' players up to the point where maybe that's a breaking point for her. Maybe she just I don't know nobody nothing no more. So to hell with your high five. Leave them hanging, baby. But the Chicago Bears news is where I was starting with this. Chicago Bears are moving out of Chicago. Matter of fact, out of the state. What state they play in? Is that Illinois?
0: They're moving to Hammond. How about that? Indiana.
5: The Hammond Bears. Are you ready for that?
0: Isn't that interesting? They're going to leave the state of Illinois.
4: It's not that far, though, is it?
0: It's not, but I'm still calling shenanigans on this.
5: They are threatening. They're saying they're moving, and they're talking about building a stadium, and they're going to be moving down to Hammond, Indiana, which is only like 25 miles away. It's like a half-hour trip from Chicago, which is basically kind of like what Arlington and the mid-cities is in Dallas. It's about 20 miles that way. Actually, a little closer to Fort Worth, I think. So other teams can. But this is out of state. It's not just 25 miles. It's 25 miles into
0: a different
5: state.
0: A Republican state.
5: And that's Indiana.
0: Yeah, and there's a reason why they'd probably want to be there.
4: Yeah, I bet.
0: Taxes, business regulation.
5: Build them a stadium and treat them right. And I guess Chicago politicians or the voters, I don't know who, somebody decided, no, they didn't want to do nothing like that.
0: Illinois Governor J.B. Pritzker was so upset when he heard the news, he said he skipped his third lunch for the day.
4: No way.
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13: A colleague of mine was telling me the other day about how their Instagram feed is filled with videos, most of them kind of funny, about how grandparents and friends tend to bulldoze new parents out of the way to get to see their baby. As a dad of three daughters, I know how life really does become all about them the moment those kids are born. But I also know parents are still people, too, who need their own attention beyond being mom or dad. And moms, in particular in those early years, can feel especially invisible in the eyes of other people. So what can you do to stop contributing to what is known as maternal invisibility? Women we spoke to said these two things were the most helpful. When people stopped to ask how they could best support them, number one, or when they took the initiative to handle certain tasks that obviously needed to be done. I'm Dr. Sanjay Gupta, helping you live a better life.

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0: took some hits on Saturday.
1: Oh, yeah?
0: After several eyewitnesses testified that he provoked Austin Metcalf before fatally stabbing him in the chest.
2: Yeah, I guess if you brought a knife to a track meet, you might have a plan, because most people didn't bring knives, did they?
0: No, what did you need a knife for?
2: Uh-huh, unless you knew you were going to provoke somebody.
0: What?
2: Was the original problem that they had different little tents or awnings or whatever that they were supposed to, each school had their own section, and he was in the wrong area?
0: Right. I believe so, yeah.
2: That's what we were told, anyway, back then, that somebody, maybe it was the guy that got killed, told him he was in the wrong place and he needed to go over there. And, of course, you can't tell black people that, because black people can be anywhere.
0: One 17-year-old student-athlete who went to Frisco Memorial with Metcalf told the court that Anthony, age 19, did not act in self-defense, that he kept his hands in a backpack until Metcalf shoved him, and then he responded by stabbing the teen in the chest.
3: So that's, he provoked him enough to get him to shove him, and that's what he was waiting for, so and then he'd jump out with a knife.
0: And that would be lethal force against non-lethal force.
2: Mm-hmm.
0: One of the key parts of Anthony's defense is the claim that Austin and his brother Hunter ganged up on Anthony, forcing him to take the knife out of his bag to defend himself.
2: Yeah.
0: But the witnesses testified that he never saw Anthony or Austin or his brother ganging up on Anthony. Other witnesses described a scene where Anthony, a student from Frisco Centennial, was repeatedly asked to leave the Frisco Memorial tent as many as 15 times.
2: Oh, my. Not all by the same person, I'm assuming.
0: Different people, right?
2: Yeah.
0: A 15-year-old witness claimed that Anthony tried to provoke us, that's an exact quote, after being told to leave the tent, he committed murder, the witness asserted.
2: Yep, that sounds like.
0: A 16-year-old witness described the moment Anthony entered his team's tent in detail. After entering the tent and sitting down next to the witness, he claims Anthony asked, "Crazy weather, huh?"
2: Oh, boy. Weird.
0: Right.
3: That is kind of strange.
0: Witnesses claim that the memorial team told Anthony to leave once he sat down in their tent, but instead he became aggravated and refused to leave. "F y'all, I'm not going to leave," Anthony is alleged to have said. "Y'all are a bunch of P-words. Y'all not going to do anything. Touch me and see what happens."
2: Knowing he was armed and the rest of them weren't.
0: Right.
2: Yeah, that's pretty brave. Pretty manly. 19-year-old still in high school, huh?
0: The witnesses also claim Metcalf told Anthony, "I'm not going to fight you." One memorial student told a story different from the others, claiming that Anthony was invited to the tent by a teammate, though he also stipulated that there was no reason to bring a knife to a track event.
2: That's what I keep thinking myself. Mm-mm-mm.
0: Yeah, why would you have a knife at school?
2: Boy, people just, and not even a regular school, an athletic event outside, you know, in sweatshirts and sweatpants and running and jumping with a knife in your pocket, probably not a good idea.
0: Mm. He will be convicted. I mean, that's my prediction. I don't see a scenario here where this is self-defense. It seems very unlikely. And then there's going to be cries to burn down the city.
2: Of course, yeah.
0: Burn down Frisco, riot in the streets.
3: Only reason he convicted because he's a black man, right? That's how that's going to work.
0: No, I think he's going to be convicted because he stabbed a guy to death when he didn't need to.
2: Because of all the riots, that's what they're going to tell you.
0: Well, yeah. That's
3: what they're going to say.
0: That's what they'll say, yeah.
2: When's that Florida man coming up?
0: We could do it. You want to do it?
2: We also have a Yellowstone tour on to report on. You've heard of tour ons, right?
0: No, what's that?
2: That's a tourist and a moron all combined into one goofy dude.
0: Wow, how about that?
2: They're famous for the tourons. You know, people will go out there and, you know, like try to take a picture with a buffalo, get them a selfie, and stand like next to it or want to give it a hug. You know, harassing bears that have cubs. Walking off the path doing crazy stuff. Well, there's another one. But I'll wait. Because I know you got the Florida man thing.
4: Watch out! Here comes the Florida man!
2: Woo. Florida man sponsored by Get the Tea. We mentioned them earlier for a nice cleanse. You can do the 15-day cleanse, you know, that you can just take capsules. Or you can actually brew the delicious tea and drink it. Over ice, perhaps. That's how many people enjoy it.
0: Especially this time of year.
2: And it's good for you.
0: Promo code?
2: WJ.
0: A Florida man was caught holding his genitals while watering his lawn in front of teenage girls.
2: Watering with this genital?

0: genitals? It doesn't say.
1: Oh, he actually probably had a water hose.
0: Okay. Yeah, that's what they're implying. Polk County Sheriff Grady Judd on Wednesday identified 79-year-old Gary Galter of Sunnywood Circle as being the perp. And he said, well, there's audio in case you're curious.
2: I want to point out that this event happened at the suspect's house on Sunnywood Circle. You got that?
3: What kind of wood?
0: Sunnywood.
2: This is Gary Galter. It was sunny.
1: Uh-huh.
2: And he was watering his grass with a hose in his right hand.
1: Yeah.
2: And he had his crank in his left hand.
3: His crank?
2: I don't even know how to say this, but he was doing this in front of 16 and 13-year-old girls, and we don't like it.
0: I got to tell you, of all the municipal public servants in the country, Sheriff Grady Judd is easily my favorite.
1: You're a big fan?
0: I mean...
1: Yeah. Well, who wouldn't be after...
0: Who's the sheriff of Fresno, California?
1: I couldn't tell you.
0: Who's the sheriff of...
1: Who's the sheriff here? I'm not even sure.
0: Ed Gonzalez.
1: Is it still?
0: Yeah, I think so.
1: You know,
0: But the point is, Sheriff Grady Judd is a national treasure. This guy... How do you make everything funny all the time? Anyway, the guy got arrested.
1: Sounds like he was watering his yard with two hoses is what I'm getting.
0: It sounds like he was watering his yard with two hoses.
1: Yeah, that's how they'll do you.
0: Absolutely. Not okay, by the way, especially if teenage girls are watching. Just because it's your private property doesn't mean you could play with your private property.
1: That's right.
4: By the way, is that a Polish sausage in your pocket? Are you just happy to see me?
5: It's just a Polish sausage.
4: I was afraid.
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14: 20 years ago, the average attention span was about 2.5 minutes. Today, it's just 47 seconds. Pretty disconcerting. That's according to new research out of UC Irvine. But really, this isn't our fault, at least not entirely. We can blame technology and the world around us. Attention, it turns out, is not an unlimited resource. You only have so much of it to give. Start paying more attention to what times of the day you seem to be at your mental peak. Try to knock out the more complicated stuff during that time. It's also important to take breaks every so often so you can more easily lock in when you're trying to concentrate. One expert said, even trying to visualize where you want to end your day with everything all wrapped up or with tons left to do, that can act as a real motivator. I'm Dr. Sanjay Gupta, helping you live a better life.

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0: Oh, hey, yeah. Kenny, you ever been to Yellowstone?
1: No, I've always wanted to go.
0: I've never been, but I hear good things.
1: And I've never been to the Grand Canyon or Mount Rushmore. I don't know. It's not. It's very un-American of me to have not done that.
0: But it's far. You know, it's like, you know, you got to take time off. And nobody likes it when we take time off. God forbid.
1: I would like
0: to go. That's why we even work on vacation. You know, we go on vacation to Colorado in the summer and in the winter. And we work during our vacation. Do we get credit? No, because then you'll take a day here and there, and people start screaming and hollering, and they get real mad. But because they love us, and so we understand that.
1: We get credit in the sense that we get paid.
0: Yeah, we do get that.
1: Yeah.
0: Well, the reason I was asking is because you ever been up there to Yellowstone and seen that Old Faithful? You know, it goes off on a regular schedule pretty much within a minute or two when they expect it. And you can kind of tell when you get there. If you get there, like, after it's already erupted and it's going to be a little while yet, not much of a crowd. People are just milling about, looking at stuff, you know. But it gets close to eruption because steam starts coming up and the crowd thickens and everybody knows it's about time. They got a little clock timer for it and everything. So this one moron goes out there to Yellowstone, and there's a video where you can hear a witness say, "We're about to see somebody die."
1: Wow.
0: That's what it looked like. You know, people put themselves in dangers by going off the trail, walking off into the thermals, and they get boiled alive. So this one tourist was recorded walking towards Old Faithful.
1: Jeez.
0: As it is about to erupt.
1: Oh, God.
0: You see somebody, well, we're about to see somebody die. The visitor was caught walking off of the designated path. You got to actually hop a little fence or, you know, cross over something to get out there. And it's very off limits. Tourists are instructed to stay on the boardwalk for safe viewing. And this guy did not do that. The crowd was yelling at him, too. So a ranger eventually came up. A guy got escorted to the ranger car.
1: Hmm.
0: Workers for one of the lodges apparently had called it in. And in the footage, you can see the tourist just walking out towards the Old Faithful like he's a plumber going to fix a leak or something. He's like, maybe I need to tighten something up over there. Looks like y'all letting some steam out there. And luckily for him, I guess, the ranger came and got him before it could explode all over him and thermal him out of existence. But it was close.
1: So you've been there. Have you been to the Old Faithful Inn?
0: Yep. Pretty impressive.
1: It's been there since 1904. You park your car out in front of the building, and a buffalo will just walk by you.
0: Oh, yeah. They got buffalo out there just strolling around. You're supposed to let them go where they want, and you get out of the way. But a lot of people will just, they'll see them coming, and they'll just stand there because they want him to get close. Yeah, well, you keep wishing for it. Sooner or later, you're going to regret it.
1: That's a bad idea.
0: That's a bad idea. And, you know, when the bears, mama bear's got her cubs with her, they don't know that you're just there for us healthy. They think you might, she probably thinks you want to harm one of her babies.
1: It turns out bears will attack you.
0: They will, won't they? Buffalo will, too.
1: Mother Nature will kick your ass.
0: Yes, it will.
1: That's the thing about Mother Nature.
0: Yeah, and if a bear didn't attack you, maybe Old Faithful will erupt and just blow you to kingdom come.
1: It's true. Any of those things could kill you. But it's a fun place to go on vacation.
0: Oh, yeah. I mean, it's very popular. People do it all the time.

0: true.
1: If the park rangers don't save you from yourself first. Yeah.
0: Yeah. Fortunately, they've seen idiots before, so you may actually be okay.
1: They see them every day, I'm sure.
0: Kash Patel has fired a handful of FBI agents. And I noticed today the news is being reported in two different manners.
1: Of course it is.
0: In one way, they're reporting it. They say the FBI, Kash Patel has fired FBI agents tasked with investigating right-wing extremism. It's like, well, wait, what happened?
1: Uh-huh.
0: That claim is inaccurate, but that was published by MS Now, which is MSNBC.
1: Yeah. But it seems like they report inaccuracies all the time.
0: Kash Patel fired five FBI analysts involved in a 2023 memo linking traditional Catholics to racially motivated violent extremists. Remember when they went out and they investigated Catholics for going to Latin Mass?
1: Oh, yeah.
0: So they didn't fire all the agents that were investigating right-wing extremism. They fired a handful of them for trying to vilify people for being Catholic.
1: Yeah.
0: See, the actual news isn't really as salacious or nefarious or
1: no.
0: It's not as exciting to MSNBC, and that's the reason why we didn't get that information.
1: No, they either need to pepper it with a bunch of lies or not report it at all, one or the other.
0: It's exhausting.
1: It really is.
0: I'm getting tired, boss. I'm telling you.
1: You're tired? You getting tired over there?
0: Well, it's like every day, you know?
1: Well, I know, and it started happening the minute you found out that there might not be a UFC fight this weekend at the White House. I mean, the minute that news came out, you just kind of went, well, now I'm just tired. You had something to look forward to, and now maybe you don't.
0: Yeah, that sucks.
1: I don't know if they're going to get this lawsuit settled by Saturday night or not. What about the fighters? Are they on hold now? Are they still training? Maybe it's going to go off, maybe not. But Democrats filed a lawsuit to stop the UFC fight because the Department of Interior and the National Park Service has violated federal law by organizing a private sporting event on public property without congressional approval. That's what they're butthurt about. And members of Congress didn't get asked if it was okay first. They really think there's something up there, don't they?
0: It is a little odd that they'd wait until now to file the lawsuit.
1: Uh-huh.
0: It's almost like they did it that way on purpose.
1: I think you might be right. Timing is everything.
0: Did you watch? You watched the Tonys last night?
1: No, I actually didn't. I had something much more fulfilling to take place.
0: Pink was the host, and I don't know. I already hated her because she ruined my favorite bar in Colorado.
1: She didn't ruin it, but she did draw some unneeded attention to a place that we thought we had to ourselves.
0: She looks like a dude now. Look at her. Is she trans?
1: That's pink now?
0: Yeah, it's her last night in a pink leotard with fishnets.
1: I don't think she looks like a dude.
0: She looks like a dude to me.
1: Yeah.
0: Doesn't look like a chick I'd buy a drink for.
1: Huh. You must be dating some really weird-looking dudes.
0: What? I'm not dating any dudes, no.
1: I mean girls. Yeah, if that one looked like a dude.
0: Ugh, I think she looks gross. Pink has never been attractive to me. I never understood why. Who's that for?
1: Everybody likes something different. You know that, right?
0: Sure. Grandma or something. Everybody like grandma. Is that how it goes?
1: Who's grandma?
0: Isn't that what Billy Ed always says?
1: Y'all are lost without me, aren't you?
0: Yeah. Well, yep. I'm glad I didn't watch. I keep stumbling onto news stories this morning about what happened at the Tonys. And every article kind of makes it sound like you probably didn't watch the Tonys. No, I didn't watch it. No.
1: And
0: they're like, you probably didn't watch the Tonys. Here's what you missed.
1: Would you miss it? Would you say you missed it?
0: No. The reason I didn't watch it is because I didn't care.
1: Would you like me to give you a complete rundown of everything that happened? I happen to have that available, but I didn't think it was something you wanted to get into.
0: Is there any entertainment event, annual entertainment gala that's as overrated, reported on, and underviewed as the Tonys? Nobody watches it.
1: Well, I think the Academy Awards and the Grammys are getting close. Because people are losing interest in all of those award shows.
0: But at least the Academy Awards and the Grammys is an award show for something everybody in America can go consume. Music you can buy, movies you can go watch. To care about the Tonys, you have to be a rich person that lives in Manhattan.
1: Well, how about we give congratulations to Lorne Michaels, Laurie Metcalf, Ali Luis Garcia and Cassie Levy on their big wins. Yeah, I know. What? You've heard of some of them, but you didn't see any of these shows.
0: Lauren Michael had a show on Apple TV called Schmigadoon or something like that.
1: Yeah, Schmigadoon.
0: That's it, yeah.
1: Yeah. Schmigadoon and the Lost Boys were tied with the most Tony Award nominations going into last night's ceremony, 12 apiece, and they left tied 4 awards each. Well, isn't that special? Best musical was Schmigadoon. I feel funny saying that.
0: Speaking of rich people in Manhattan, did you know there's a fishing line that encircles Manhattan? It's a nearly 18-mile-long boundary called an E-roof. Strung high above the streets on utility poles and lampposts, it creates a symbolic boundary that allows Orthodox Jews to carry everyday items like keys, wallets, and strollers outdoors on Sabbath.
1: What?
0: Yeah.
1: Somebody strung fishing line up in the air.
0: Right.
1: And that allows you to break whatever religious commandments your religion commanded you to stick with.
0: It's like a religious legal loophole.
1: Wow.
0: Yeah.
1: I had no idea.
2: Yeah, go to church. Find Jesus. Like, I mean, why is everybody so horny here?
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13: 20 years ago, the average attention span was about 2.5 minutes. Today, it's just 47 seconds. Pretty disconcerting. That's according to new research out of UC Irvine. But really, this isn't our fault, at least not entirely. We can blame technology and the world around us. Attention, it turns out, is not an unlimited resource. You only have so much of it to give. 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Try to knock out the more complicated stuff during that time. 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

0: Arkansas.
1: That's a pretty place up there.
0: Yeah, we got a lot of friends there.
1: And listeners.
0: That's true. Well, mm-hmm. I consider them to be the same.
2: We would like to think so.
0: Arkansas police released footage of a harrowing 100-mile-per-hour police chase involving a car with four small children inside, including a four-month-old.
2: Which one was driving?
0: Who? Don't make me laugh.
2: None of the children?
0: Do not make me laugh.
2: No, I wouldn't do that.
0: Including a four-month-old who was flung from the vehicle when it flipped. Stomach-dropping video of the May 24th high-speed pursuit captured the moment police attempted to stop Tyrese Fletcher, age 28, for a traffic stop in Camden, only for the driver to speed off, mm-hmm. which you're not supposed to do.
1: Were any of these kids Tyrese's? Or maybe all of them was his Tyrese's
0: kids. I think that's what they're... yeah. Mm-hmm.
1: I guess Mama didn't come on the ride. Because she'd have been screaming at him, slow that car down. But nobody was there to tell him to slow down.
0: Yeah, absolutely.
1: That's cold-blooded, man.
0: Anyway, they went on a high-speed chase.
2: But is the baby okay? I hear four-month-olds are pretty resilient. They're kind of bouncy and rubbery because they haven't, you know, completely formed all their bones yet or something.
0: Well, here's what we know. Arkansas State Police contend that they did not know children were in the car. When they began zooming away around after the runaway driver.
1: Right. Yeah, well, how would they know?
0: No, they didn't know. The wild chase only ended when Fletcher lost control and swerved off the road.
1: That's Tyrese?
0: Yeah.
1: Yeah, all right.
0: Tyrese Fletcher.
1: Yeah, I just think of him as Tyrese now.
0: Is that what you think of him as? Hitting a light pole and flipping over. And anyway, so from there, officers could have be seen walking cautiously towards the wreck. There's a video. They noticed an infant lying in the grass near the smoking vehicle and downed electrical wires. Very shocking footage.
2: I bet.
0: The officers quickly pick up the child and run it to safety, securing the infant in the back of the cruiser while the officer's partner kept watch over the vehicle. The officers eventually see the other children, all below the age of six, inside the car, help them exit the overturned vehicle and guide them to their squad cars.
2: So they were all okay?
0: Where they could be inspected and treated for any injuries. The horrified troopers could be seen swaddling the youngest children and providing them with water as officers took Tyrese Fletcher into custody. They found a defaced firearm. What does that mean? And marijuana inside the car.
1: Could be they ground off a serial number. That might be defacing a firearm.
0: Yeah, that makes sense.
1: That's illegal, by the way, but I don't think Tyrese really cared about that kind of stuff, did he?
0: So despite the terrifying crash, the children only suffered minor injuries.
2: Thank God.
0: And were transported by ambulance. Yeah, well, I would say.
2: You know, whoever.
0: No, I would say thank God.
2: Different people have different beliefs, you understand?
0: Or the druid gods.
2: No, the druids are out now. Pentagon said so. Druids no longer officially recognized.
0: I like that the Pentagon put their foot down about druids.
1: Yeah, it's about damn time.
0: They said, all you Wiccans, get out of here with your weird...
1: The Wiccans and the druids and all of them were just getting a little too uppity for their own good. Somebody needed to slap them down.
0: If it's difficult for us to differentiate between your religious stuff and a game of Dungeons & Dragons, it's gotta go.
2: Gotta go!
0: Fletcher was charged with felony fleeing, possession of a defaced firearm, possession of firearm by certain persons, four counts of endangering the welfare of a minor.
1: Let me guess, mischief. Bail was probably like $150.
0: I think this is Arkansas. It's a little worse.
1: Oh, yeah, that's right. This is a different world out there.
0: Yeah, they have rules in Arkansas. You can't act like that. Yeah, he's in a little trouble.
1: Now, Tyrese should have tried that in Seattle. He'd be all right.
0: Oh, yeah, he'd be fine. He'd probably make a mayor. He'd be in charge of the state by now.
2: Speaking of mayor, wouldn't it be awesome if that Indian lady running for mayor in L.A., who was way back in a distant third place last week, has now just surged to second place ahead of the white Republican guy, by the way. Wouldn't it be great if she ended up winning the thing in November?
0: It's so bizarre.
2: Oh, I mean... Karen Bass, obviously the incumbent, the most votes allegedly in the primary.
0: Well, where do Pratt's votes go? Because he didn't do horrible. He still had a...
2: He was basically in second place until they found thousands, and I think hundreds of thousands. They said at one point, late votes, mail-in votes, 150,000 votes came in, and not one of them was for him. Just... That's normal, though. And that's normal.
0: They were basically all for the third place candidate.
2: Yeah, all of them for one person who just, they really needed that person to get ahead of the white guy.
0: Well, speaking of the white guy, Morgan Wallen's questionable concert antics are still making headlines.
1: Did he do something new now?
0: Yeah, he's doing his Still the Problem tour, and it looks like he's still the problem.
2: Yeah, he has been for a while, but that seems to keep him selling records, though.
0: On Friday, he ripped a security guard's cell phone out of her hand and threw it across the stage.
1: Okay, that probably wasn't necessary.
0: The country singer didn't appear to be happy to be recorded by a security guard during his show.
2: Well, they should be focused on security, shouldn't they?
0: In Pittsburgh, the video captured by a concert goer shows you how the guard held up both hands backwards as she recorded Wallen singing. Wallen first gestured to the phone before walking away, then came back and ripped the phone out of the security guard's hands. He then dramatically threw it across the stage.
1: Well, I will say, and hopefully no racism or color come into this. I don't know the color of any of these people except for Morgan Wallen.
0: Oh,
1: you know what he is.
0: Oh, you know what these people were.
1: But I'm just wondering if you hired somebody to, you know, cover you as security-wise, they should be watching the crowd, not videoing you. And if they videoing you, they ain't doing their job. So he say, like, here, let me take that phone so you can get back to doing the job I'm paying you for. How about that?
0: Yeah, that seems to be what he was mad about. By the way, I would have thought, because it's a Morgan Wallen concert, it would be a white lady. But it turns out it wasn't.
1: Well, no, security is a job. It's just a job. It don't matter what you're securing. You don't have to like it. You just want to get paid. That's all. But apparently she was a fan.
0: Yeah, she was a sister.
1: Videoing this dude. I don't know. Maybe her kid was a fan, or some white lady she know from church was a fan. Said, oh, you working at Morgan Wallen? Oh, man, I'd love to get a video or a picture or something, you know. And so she did.
0: There's a point where he walks up and he grabs the lady's phone, and she looks happy at first.
2: Oh, you're going to do something with me?
0: Right.
2: Yeah.
0: And then he just takes the phone and throws it.
2: Sails at it? Did he hit somebody in the crowd with it?
0: Nah, just threw it across the stage.
2: Oh, okay.
0: To that point, she was probably able to get it back later.
2: I would imagine.
0: She's doing security there.
2: But did not, like you said, I don't think she was doing her job. And that's probably what upset him a bit.
0: Let's see. It looks like he put out a statement. This morning, my team walked on the bus and told me they had been consulting with local officials and that I should cancel my show in Pittsburgh tonight. I said, why? Mm-hmm. They said that there was going to be strong winds in the area, and I said, okay. So that is what I did in the moment. I trusted my team. Wallen explained that he had a large stage that could become fatal to people around it, given the conditions. I've been seeing a lot of nonsense about me that is simply not true.
1: Nothing about the phone, though. That's just all about the wind and blowing a stage over and killing a bunch of people. You've seen stages collapse before, right? Not like in person, I don't know. But I've seen videos of it. It don't look good.
0: Well, it sounds like he's explaining why he took the woman's phone. He said it was it's going to be a tense night for a concert. You can't be filming me on your phone. You got to be doing security.
2: Exactly. I'm giving you money. You give me security. Apparently, it didn't work out that way.
0: And apparently he had another onstage meltdown during his performance in Denver recently. While singing his song Sand in My Boots, his piano appeared to malfunction and he was forced to finish the song a cappella. He got mad and he flipped the piano.
2: Well, okay. Sounds like he's got a little bit of an anger management issue, a short fuse, perhaps, or is he just demanding? He's one of those celebrities, those artists that just demands the best out of everyone, and he's not getting it.
0: Hmm.
2: So he's upset.
0: Have you heard his new song, Ghibli O Go Go?
2: Huh? What?
3: Ghibli O Go Go. Ghibli O Go Go. Ghibli O Go Go Go Go. Ghibli O Go Go Go Go Go.
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5: It's just 47 seconds. Pretty disconcerting. That's according to new research out of UC Irvine. But really, this isn't our fault, at least not entirely. We can blame technology and the world around us. Attention, it turns out, is not an unlimited resource. You only have so much of it to give. Start paying more attention to what times of the day you seem to be at your mental peak. 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It's also important to take breaks every so often so you can more easily lock in when you're trying to concentrate. One expert said, even trying to visualize where you want to end your day with everything all wrapped up or with tons left to do, that can act as a real motivator. I'm Dr. Sanjay Gupta, helping you live a better life.
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0: as part of his peace deal proposal, Trump should offer the Ayatollah a HelloFresh subscription.
1: Ooh, that is a brilliant idea. Who'd you steal that from?
0: I just thought of it.
1: No way. No way. That was your idea?
0: Yeah.
1: Why HelloFresh again?
0: Well, the Ayatollah is gay now. Remember, we've got...
1: Oh, that's right. They bumped off a bunch of the leaders until they got down to the gay guy, and then he is apparently in hiding in a closet somewhere just to keep from getting blowed up.
0: And HelloFresh has the new Bottoms Up...
1: gay-friendly...
0: Pride Month promo.
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1: Mm-hmm.
0: So you can, you know.
1: No, I don't know. Tell me what.
0: Well, Billy.
1: No, we're not going there. But do you have to sign him up, or is that something they would do for free, like as a promotional thing?
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1: Well, Trump probably would like a discount.
0: You ask, we deliver. Code valid for new and former subscribers. If you are a current subscriber, shoot us a DM and we will hook you up. Rainbow flag.
2: That doesn't sound very good. Shoot me a DM. Mm-hmm.
0: Fiber, one user says, fiber is such a mystery because it helps people get their gut in order and also helps people get their guts rearranged. HelloFresh says, replies it says, we've always said that.
1: No, I don't think they have. I don't always say that.
0: I didn't know HelloFresh was a gay thing. Have you ever done it before?
1: Done what?
0: HelloFresh.
1: I wondered what you were getting very personal there for a moment.
0: I've done the meal prep thing before. They send you the fruits and vegetables and the meat.
1: It's the right amount of ingredients, and it's already been measured ahead of time, and you just put it all together so that it's... you know, it's freshly made for you.
0: It's always a little more complicated than a meal I would usually cook would
1: right.
0: be. There's like three more steps. They're like, now do this. Now shake this together. Now mix this. And you're like, there's a lot of stuff going on here. It's a lot of, and it's not like I can't figure it out. I could figure it out. It's just more work.
1: Well, just make a sandwich.
0: Yeah, that's my point.
1: It's a lot easier. And I like a good sandwich anyway.
0: Yeah, I could eat a sandwich every day.
1: Yeah.
0: No problem.
1: I know you could.
0: Or just grill a piece of meat. Take a piece of meat, light a fire, put the meat on the fire.
2: What kind of fuel? Are you using charcoal? Are you using propane? Are you using pecan wood or mesquite? What you using, man? You gotta just don't light a fire. Light a certain kind of fire.
0: I mean, I like the wood and stuff because it's flavored, but I don't have that. We've got propane where I live.
1: Yeah, I don't think you're supposed to start a fire in your high rise.
0: No, they give us...
1: they're funny about that, you know?
0: We've got grills, and they, you know, they take care of it for you. It always works. You just turn it on.
1: But not individual, right? You have to go downstairs?
0: Yeah, there's more than one.
1: Right, but they're not individually inside each unit.
0: No.
1: Or on your balcony.
0: No, it's not on the balcony.
1: Yeah.
0: No, I was grilling out on my balcony, and they told me to stop.
1: Yeah.
0: Something about smoke coming from a high-rise balcony.
1: Just doesn't look good?
0: Yeah, they didn't like that.
1: Mm-mm-mm.
0: They cut that off right away. First time I tried it, I was...
1: Everybody's so touchy these days.
0: My buddy Keith has a smoker out on his balcony at the high-rise, and I asked him, what do you do? Because they'll stop. He said, I only smoke meat at night.
1: Uh-huh.
0: It's like, so actually...
1: He cheats. He breaks the rules.
0: Yeah, well...
1: And then if something happens and fire breaks out at night, everybody's sleeping, and so... it's more dangerous.
0: Why you got to throw Keith under the bus?
1: Well, I'm just trying to look out for his neighbors. That's all, because he certainly isn't.
0: He just wants to eat a brisket. Leave the man alone.
1: Yeah.
0: Jesus.
1: That's all.
0: Jeez Louise.
1: I know. It's awful, isn't it? Ugh. Worrying about people's safety and all.
0: You don't even know these people.
1: And yet, I feel like I'm concerned about them more than Keith. Get Keith on the phone. I'd like to give him a little talking to.
0: All right. Well, speaking of somebody... getting hurt unexpectedly.
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0: And it's brought to you by...
1: I'm glad y'all mentioned that. It's brought to you by Drago's Restaurant, the one that's closest to you. And if you didn't know, you could go to DragosRestaurant.com and take a look and see. You got locations, and they'll tell you everything about everything, including about how you can go to Rouse's and get some of that barbecue shrimp in the freezer section. And let me tell you, buddy, that is a You're talking about HelloFresh. Yeah, Drago's got that beat. You take that home, you just throw a little something in the pan, heat it up, and boom, you got barbecued shrimp. And that's high-quality Drago's eating. Of course, you can also do that with charbroiled oysters and all that good stuff. So head into Drago's. Some of them even have breakfast, which is open, and it started already.
0: Promo code bottoms up for Pride Month?
1: No, nothing like that.
0: Nothing like that.
1: Thank God.
0: The basketball world is mourning the loss of Stacey King, the former Chicago Bulls big man. Longtime broadcaster, has died at age 59.
1: Did you know him?
0: I didn't know him personally, no.
1: But he was from Chicago.
0: Yeah.
1: Don't y'all all know each other?
0: There's like 8 million people there.
1: And that's your excuse? You just don't get out enough.
0: I don't know personally anyone that plays for the Bulls. If I did, I'd call him up. We'd be hanging out.
1: Of course.
0: The Chicago Bulls announced King's passing on Sunday, sending shockwaves through the NBA community.
1: Was he an old guy, or did he take the vaccine or something?
0: Well, that's what we're trying to figure out. He was 59.
1: That's not old.
0: No, I don't think so either. King spent 8 seasons in the league after being selected 6th overall in the 1989 NBA draft by the Bulls, quickly becoming part of one of basketball's greatest dynasties. He played with these other two guys you might have heard of, Scottie Pippen and some Jordan guy or something.
1: Nobody knows.
0: Yeah. Anyway, pretty popular team back then. At the time in Chicago.
1: What's his name again?
0: Stacey King.
1: Never heard of him. I know I've heard of the Bulls and their championships and the Pippen and the other guy. No, Stacey King. No.
0: Yeah, he played in 92. That was a big year for the Bulls. Anyway, from there he went on to the Timberwolves, the Heat, the Mavericks, Celtics, before wrapping up his professional playing career, and then getting into broadcasting, known for his energetic calls, memorable catchphrases, larger-than-life personality behind the microphone.
1: What was one of his catchphrases, did they say?
0: You know, it was
1: like,
0: they were just very memorable.
1: Holy moly, or something like that.
0: Yeah.
1: Booyah, was that one of them? I mean, you can just, you know, say stuff and it can become a catchphrase.
0: Yeah, it was that kind of a thing, right?
1: Okay.
0: Exactly. They were very memorable.
1: Sure they were. Nobody can remember them, but they were.
0: Shucky Ducky, I think, was one of them.
1: No, I don't think so.
0: I think it was Shucky Ducky.
2: Now, you know who he stole that from?
0: No.
2: Herb McCain. Shucky Ducky.
0: Never heard of him.
2: Never heard of Herman Cain.
0: What did Herman Cain do? Who did he play for?
1: It's not important.
0: Was he a golfer or something?
4: Shucky Ducky.
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10: How often do you stop to wonder whether you should share something that's revealing, maybe even embarrassing, with a partner, a friend, or even your boss? In her new book called Revealing, The Underrated Power of Oversharing, behavioral scientist Leslie John says doing just that can help you deepen relationships that are vital to your life. We need people to trust us in order to get things like love, friendship, and career success. That's what she told us. When you make yourself vulnerable by revealing something sensitive, it does make other people trust you. In turn, when you ask someone to reveal something about themselves, showing that interest will generally lead someone to like you more. Why? Because people like to be asked about themselves, she says. It also signals that they are discriminating and choosy, but in a good way. I'm Dr. Sanjay Gupta, helping you live a better life.
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0: little bit.
1: Stacey King?
0: Yeah. That's who you were talking about, the basketball player guy?
1: Yeah.
0: He was 59 years old, and they said he fell at home in his River Forest, home there.
1: Yeah.
0: He had a fall, and he died. That's very unsettling, isn't it? Did he fall off the railing of a balcony and, hit his head on something? Or did he fall down the stairs, or did he?

0: his catchphrases, because they said they were very memorable catchphrases when he quit playing and became a broadcaster. And then we found some, and they're not that catchy, to be honest with you.
1: Give me the hot sauce.
0: But you have to yell it, or you know, be very excited, like, give me the hot sauce! You know, like that bald-headed white dude that was all big in basketball. Remember him?
1: Drive home safely, Chicago. Beep, beep.
0: That was a catchphrase?
1: Put some butter on that roll, baby. Meet me at the rim and don't be late. Cookies. He likes saying cookies.
0: Uh-huh.
1: Where is my poster machine?
0: What?
1: That's a thing he said a lot.
2: Yeah, like you said, not that catchy of a catchphrase. Drive safe. That's grandma's catchphrase, right?
1: Too big, too strong, too fast, too good.
0: Oh, boy.
1: Yeah.
0: What about woulda, shoulda, coulda? Did he throw that one out there?
1: No.
0: You know who that was, right? Playoffs? That's a catchphrase.
1: He called Derrick Rose the Windy City Assassin. But if I said that...
0: Uh-oh.
1: You know?
0: Yeah, then you'd be in trouble.
1: Think about that. Here's what I'm wondering. Now that HelloFresh has gone in, all in on quirky Pride Month promotions, what do you think Hot Pocket's going to do?
0: Oh, dear. Have they had a promotional idea? Hot Pocket.
1: That'd be something. Feels like if HelloFresh could come out with a high fiber,
0: yeah,
1: cleanse your bowels diet.
0: I'm sure Hot Pocket's got something for your pocket.
1: Hot Pocket will clean you out for sure.
0: That basketball playing guy was a standout at University of Oklahoma back in the day. They said former teammates and coaches from Chicago to Norman, Oklahoma, were honoring his energy, his humor, and contributions to the sport. So it wasn't just Chicago. It was all over the country.
1: Mm.
0: Okay, then. He fell, and then he died. Try not to fall.
1: All right, here's something else from the Tonys I found a little odd. March 2025, Aubrey Plaza's husband kills himself. Do you remember that?
0: I do.
1: Last night she was at the Tonys, and she was very pregnant. With her new boyfriend or husband or whatever he is.
0: Okay.
1: Christopher Abbott.
0: And you're wondering how she got pregnant?
1: Well, no, I'm aware of what happened.
0: You know how that works. Okay.
1: If your husband killed himself a year ago, isn't that a little odd? You'd be a year later?
0: You're in three months, you know, now.
1: Come on, dude. Look at this photo.
0: How pregnant is she?
1: Very pregnant.
0: So like 7-8 months?
1: I don't know.
0: Huh. Yeah, it seems rather sudden, but hey, the heart wants what the heart wants, right?
1: Is this why he killed himself?
0: Or the part wants what the part wants, whichever.
1: It's an interesting arrangement, huh?
0: She's wearing those vertical stripes, which helps make her look less pregnant, I guess.
1: Nah, I don't think it's working.
0: No, it really isn't. Imagine if they were horizontal.
1: No. Ugh.
2: Mm-hmm. I guess Friday was just a way for the folks up at Wall Street to open up a buying opportunity. Friday, the Dow was down 700. You might remember the NASDAQ was down over 1,400, which is huge on a NASDAQ. But today, everything back in the green now because everybody wanted to buy an opportunity. Drop them stock prices down a little bit so I can get in on some of this. And now the Dow's up 140 and the NASDAQ's up almost 500. So that's how they'll do you.
1: Oh, yeah. I couldn't believe.
0: You're just playing the game.
1: I couldn't believe how much money I lost on Friday.
0: And
1: I didn't know I had that much money to lose.
0: And why? Because the jobs report came out and they created more than double the number expected. You think that would have been good news, but apparently they already had it in the works to make Friday a big sell-off day, and they did.
1: Right.
0: Now they're probably buying back based on the good news from Friday.
1: Okay,
0: hang on. They're a little late with that stuff.
1: It was triggered by a stronger-than-expected May jobs data report, which spiked Treasury yields 10-year over 4.5% and raised Fed rate concerns.
0: Oh, they're definitely going to raise the rates again. They got a new Fed chief in there, right? Wasn't he supposed to do what Trump wanted him to do? And now they can't lower the rates because of inflation or something.
1: The broader market had been near highs earlier in the week and the month. How is it possible it was a stronger than expected jobs report?
0: Exactly.
1: And it made the market. I've read this five times and I don't understand it.
2: It never will. It just don't make no sense.

0: what you got to understand is the movers and shakers up there in the big city where they make all this happen. Those people, they wanted it to be down, and so it was down. And now they want it to be back up because they went and did some buying after a down day.
1: Yeah, I bought a bunch of stuff this morning that I think just went through a minute ago.
2: Oh, really? More war stocks? Or, you know, that ceasefire is very fragile because I think mainly the reason it's so fragile is because we had not ceased firing at all. Sometimes we're firing at them. Sometimes they're firing at us. And now Israel is firing at Iran, and Iran, you know, is firing at them. And Trump's trying to like, hey, Israel, sit this out for a minute. We're trying to work out a deal here.
1: No, I don't see war stocks as being a good investment at the moment because the plan is to try to get the war to end.
2: Right.
1: When there's not a war going on and you think there's about to be one, that's when you buy war stocks. This morning I bought Nvidia, Microsoft, Visa. I bought Berkshire Hathaway.
2: Even with Warren Buffett out?
1: That's why I bought it.
2: Oh.
1: Yeah, Warren Buffett's conglomerate, diversified, cash-rich, often viewed as a defensive long-term compounder, trading at a discount in some analysis.
0: Is that right?
1: That was why I bought it.
0: All right, then.
1: Yeah.
0: Well, that and you're just stubborn by nature.
1: Sure.
0: You like to go against the grain, don't you?
1: Plus, I didn't buy that much.
2: But you buy a share?
1: Yeah, I bought a couple shares here, a couple shares there. You know, yeah. Diversify your bonds, bitch. The
2: Berkshire Hathaway stock, last I heard, was one share. It was like a fortune. I don't even know if you... Can you buy a piece of a share like you can on crypto?
1: I think you can, but hang on. What is the stock price?
2: You said you just bought some.
1: I should know. I bought. It's $487. Yeah, it's not unreasonable.
2: Hmm. Well, they split like 1,000 ways or something?
1: No, you could buy one share for $487. It's down 0.31%, $486 right now. So, yeah, I didn't make any money.
2: No.
1: But I just bought it a few minutes ago, so we'll see what happens. Could be a pretty exciting day for your buddy Kenny over here.
2: Well, I just know that Berkshire Hathaway, maybe that's the difference between A and B. The Berkshire Hathaway A shares, which is what I'd followed for, you know, years, never bought it. $733,000 a share. Yeah, I don't think you bought that.
1: No, I bought BRK.B.
2: Yeah, you bought the B.
1: Yeah, I bought the B shares.
2: Berkshire Hathaway.
1: I bought the middle class, middle American flyover schlub shares.
2: And they said the highest it's ever been is $775,000 a share.
1: Probably not going to buy that.
2: That's just ridiculous.
1: Yeah. Because I can afford to lose $400. I can't afford to lose that kind of money.
2: When I first heard about Berkshire Hathaway, I mean, this was, over 30 years ago, or probably 30? It was $5,000 a share.
1: Yeah.
2: And I thought, well, that's insane.
1: That's too expensive.
2: Can you buy $5,000 a share stock? And now it's worth $755,000 a share. So, my bad.
1: Yeah, I mean, that's why it happened, right? If more people had known that.
2: Mm-hmm.
1: Yeah, and what's that other stock that always drives you crazy, Steve?
0: Micron.
1: Yeah.
0: Yeah, it was down like $140 Friday, and now it's back up 80 or 90 this morning.
1: So
0: it's about $1,000 a share now.
1: Yeah, and what was it when you were considering?
0: $250. Shut up. Shut up.
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13: A better life with Dr. Sanjay Gupta.
14: People have started using AI for all sorts of things, but I cannot think of an area where the stakes are higher than your health. First of all, I'll tell you this. I know doctors who have cracked some seemingly impossible cases with the help of AI, so it can be a powerful tool. But AI can also hallucinate, provide bad advice, and be just as confident when it does that. If you do decide to plug any personal medical information into one of these chatbots, you should know that while the companies that created them have robust privacy protections in place, they are not bound by HIPAA, like your healthcare provider is. Whatever the advice presented to you, take it with a degree of healthy skepticism. Always get a second opinion. And remember, if you ever experience concerning symptoms, skip the AI consult and head straight to the ER. I'm Dr. Sanjay Gupta, helping you live a better life.
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0: have to ask real quick, are you guys excited about the World Cup?
1: Not even a little bit.
0: Well, it's starting in like 3 days, right? And all of North America, Canada, United States, Mexico, all involved. Very, very exciting times. A lot of pre-publicity. Everybody's been just told how excited you should be. Update from inside the situation with the Transportation Initiative World Cup update from a friend of ours in the law enforcement world. He says, less than 2 weeks out, this was last week, and a worldwide event appears to be a bust. Hotels here, pretty much empty. Calls for police escort, motorcycle, SUV escorts, not coming in. He has received 2 requests for transportation support. With all these different teams coming in and all of these supposed fans and celebrities, turns out it's not happening the way they hoped it would. Now, they won't admit that during the coverage, of course. It'll be the biggest thing that's ever come to the world. But then I'm looking at all these different World Cup hosting areas. Extreme heat warning for North America. Oh, that could be bad. Mexico City's altitude poses a challenge. World Cup arrives between amid Ebola concerns and disease outbreaks. So those might be some of the reasons that I think a lot of people are intentionally staying away, trying to clear out.
1: Yeah, there's clearly something weird going on.
0: But you'll be told that it is the biggest and the bestest of all time. 16 host cities just in the United States. Then I get a few in Canada and a few in Mexico. And it's the cities that you would expect. New York, which is actually New Jersey. When we were talking about the Chicago, the football guys.
1: The Bears?
0: Bears, yeah. Moving to another city. Actually, another state.
1: Yeah.
0: They don't call them the New Jersey or the Rutherford Giants, do they? I think they don't play in New York, technically. Or
1: that's wild, isn't
0: neither
1: it?
0: Neither do the Jets, I don't think. So, right. It just depends on what you're used to. But some of those cities, New York, Atlanta, Houston, of course, New York and Boston, Dallas is included in that. Mostly all of these at the football stadiums. Kansas City, where the Chiefs play. L.A., Miami. Let's see. There was, Philadelphia. Almost left them out. Bay Area, San Francisco, Seattle also included. And then there's some, like I say, in Mexico and Canada as well.
1: Yeah, there seems to be an awful lot. That used to never happen. And over the last 20 or 30 years, it became real common.
0: Mm-hmm.
1: A sports team with a stadium that's not in the town that it's named after.
0: Right. And the Chicago Bears have said they don't plan on changing their name to the Hammond Bears or the Indiana Bears or any of that. They'll still be the Bears.
1: The Foxborough, Massachusetts, not Boston, is right. Where the New England Patriots are. Buffalo Bills are in Orchard Park. Miami Dolphins are in Miami Gardens.
0: Mm-hmm.
1: Los Angeles Rams and Chargers are both in Inglewood. The Raiders are in Paradise, Nevada.
0: Well, they're right there in Vegas.
1: But Paradise is not Vegas.
0: But when you leave the airport, it's a short trip to the Strip, and you pass the Raiders Stadium.
1: Technically, that's a different town.
0: Technically, yeah. But I could see the Eiffel Tower of Paris from there. But so it's right there.
1: You're right. But the mayor of Vegas has no authority over...
0: Not the mayor of Paradise.
1: ...the Las Vegas Raiders Stadium.
0: Well, that's...
1: Allegiant Stadium.
0: That's a shame.
1: The 49ers are in Santa Clara, not San Francisco. The Washington Commanders are in Landover, Maryland.
0: Okay. So, yeah, nobody cares. Move on. Nothing to see here. The Indiana Bears. That's going to change the rivalry a little bit, though, right?
1: Yeah. Yeah, interesting. New York Islanders are in Elmont, New York. The Braves are in Cumberland, Georgia. Boy, it's just becoming normal now.
0: Yeah.
1: It's like more than not.
0: Now the Houston Texans are going to have to move out to, I don't know, where, Sugar Land or... Pearland or Friendswood or someplace.
1: Yeah.
0: That could work.
1: The Sugarland Texans. I miss the Skeeters. You remember the Skeeters?
0: Oh, yeah.
1: What are they called now? The Space Cowboys or something?
0: Who knows?
1: That's okay, but Skeeters was better, I think.
0: What was better?
2: 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Are you thick?
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17: Breast cancer is the most common cancer among women in the world. And according to a new study out of the University of Washington School of Medicine, an estimated 3.5 million cases a year are expected by 2050. Now, the good news is we've gotten so much better at screening, earlier detection, and cutting-edge treatments in many countries, including here in the United States. But even here in America, black women have a death rate from breast cancer that is 40% higher than white women, a disparity that exists despite our world-class treatment infrastructure. So what can you do to lower your risk? Eat less red meat? Try your best to manage your blood sugar and your weight? Exercise is really important. Cut back on drinking, quit smoking. And remember this, you should start getting mammograms. At what age? 40. That's when you should start. I'm Dr. Sanjay Gupta, helping you live a better life.

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0: I can't stop going once I've started.
1: Too late now. Can't do nothing about that.
2: Can't do nothing about it.
3: Can't stop it now.
2: No, it would be impossible.
4: Oh, my goodness. The morning has just flown by. I have to say, this generally happens when you people are so damn entertaining. I just sit back and marvel at the fact that it's suddenly 9 o'clock in the morning already.
2: Yeah, seems it's hard like to believe.
4: Seems like we just got here.
2: Feels like we've been here for a year.
4: I know.
2: Oh, you meant the opposite.
4: I mean, the opposite, yeah. And it's my birthday. Birthday time.
2: Celebrity birthday time on the Walton and Johnson Show.
4: I don't know if any of you ever heard of this guy, Tony Hinchcliffe. He's a comedian. Kenny, you should know this guy.
2: Yeah, Tony's awesome.
4: He's 42 years old today. Matter of fact, his roast of Kevin Hart earned him his own Netflix special, apparently.
2: Yeah.
4: Maria Menounos, correspondent from Access Hollywood and the Today Show for a while. And then she did a little WrestleMania. She's 48. Kanye West, heard of him? He's 49.
2: Okay.
4: Gabby Giffords, the Arizona congresswoman who survived a gunshot to the head. She's 56 today. Still making progress in rehab. Juliana Margulies from ER back in the day of The Good Wife. She's 60. Frank Grillo is 61. Sounds like a character's name, but this is the actor's name who plays Bill Bevilacqua on Tulsa King. He's 61 years old today. He's that guy that looks like he's a fighter. He's lean and rugged and mean and scary. And I can't tell if he's, you know, Tulsa King's partner, friend, enemy. I think he's all of those things.
2: Right.
4: Nick Rhodes from like Dron Dron, you know, is 64. Keenan Ivory Wayans, 68 of the Wayans family. I believe he seems to be the kind of the godfather of the group, the older one. Bonnie Tyler, Total Eclipse of the Heart, 75 years old. Boss Gags, 82. Nancy Sinatra is 86 now.
2: And still kicking it, huh?
4: Yeah, with her boots. Yep, still walking. No longer with us. Chuck Negron? 84. He was a singer for Three Dog Night.
2: Oh, yeah.
4: Yeah, Negron. I'm told it's Negron. Okay,
2: Negron,
4: sorry.
2: Yeah.
4: Also no longer with us, Jerry Stiller from Seinfeld and other things. King of Queens also. Barbara. Yeah, she passed away in 2018. Today would have been her birthday. Joan Rivers, born on this date. And Rob, that guy from Milli Vanilli, who overdosed on prescription drugs and died.
2: He's not going to be at the 250
4: No, he will not. Today is National Best Friends Day. Can you have more than one best friend?
2: Sure.
4: What's the definition of best? Best over all others, the one that is the top. How can you have two best friends?
2: All right, let me break it down for you. Can you have a best soccer team?
4: Well, you can. What about a football team or a baseball team? Because nobody likes soccer.
2: Any of those, sure.
4: You can have a best this year.
2: Okay. What if all of the best teams have the same score? Can you have a tie game?
4: What if all the best teams, they're all playing each other?
2: Well, you had five best teams, and they all have the same record.
1: I don't think they let them have a tie if it's the playoffs. Are we talking playoffs or regular season now?
2: In soccer, they let them do ties.
4: Yeah. That's boring.
2: Well, I mean, I agree with you, but your point wasn't, is it boring or interesting? It's, can it happen?
4: It's not best teams. It's best friends day.
2: So you're telling me two people can't both be equally loved?
4: No.
2: Mm-mm. I think they can.
4: Just like your children. You say you love them equally, but you know you don't.
2: You probably do love them equally. You just don't like them the same.
4: Sometimes that happens.
2: Yeah.
1: What about this day in history? Did you guys forget about that?
4: No, this day is, you know, Best Friends Day. But it's also many other things. June 8th, in the year 1394, something tragic happened. The Prophet Muhammad died.
2: Ah. Oh.
4: If you wonder how it happened, I've got a picture here of Muhammad.
2: Yeah,
4: that I just sketched out here, dying.
2: Yeah.
4: Yeah, there's that's how it worked. I'm not a good artist, though.
2: Okay.
4: Mostly stick figures.
2: Sure.
4: I,
1: I thought you might want to mention it was brought to you by Law Tigers if you was going to do it.
2: Mm.
1: Brought to you by Law Tigers.
2: LawTigers.com.
1: For motorcycle riders especially, they got you even when your insurance company acts like they don't know you.
2: You said it was National Best Friends Day. Did you mention it's Chicken Tetrazzini Day?
4: I did not.
2: World Oceans Day?
4: No. What are you going to do with that information?
2: I don't know. What do you do with National Best Friends Day?
4: Well, you reach out to your best friend and tell him, you know, hi.
2: What do you do with National Cancer Thriver Day?
4: Thriver?
2: That's what it says.
4: Not survivor?
2: It doesn't say survivor. It says thriver.
4: I'm thriving with cancer. Oh, boy.
2: Yeah.
4: And how many of you have it and just don't know it yet?
2: Probably more than you'd think.
4: Most of us.
2: Today in 1824, the first Canadian patent was issued.
1: Canadian.
2: It was for a washing machine.
1: Oh, boy. Yeah.
2: Well, they had to do it at some point. Today in 1937, the world's largest flower, a 12-foot calla lily, blooms in New York City's botanical gardens.
4: Oh, I love calla lilies. Today's the day Andrew Jackson, our seventh president, died in 1845. Tennessee seceded from the Union in 1861. What was going on around there that would upset Tennessee, I wonder?
2: I don't remember.
4: There's no way to know.
3: Tennessee.
2: Tennessee. Today in 1948, Porsche creates number one, the first of its iconic roadsters to carry the Porsche name.
1: Okay, then. That's the first one they ever made?
2: Yeah, and it was called number one.
1: Okay. Anybody have that? Do we know if anybody owns that?
2: It's probably worth a lot of money, but it probably doesn't drive very
1: well. Probably not, yeah. I wouldn't rely on it to get the kids to school. Well, they're out of school now, aren't they?
2: Probably doesn't drive as well as a new Kia.
1: Mm-hmm.
2: You know, think about it. Back then, they didn't have the technology.
1: No, they did not.
2: Today in 1949, Orwell's 1984 is published and immediately declared a Democrat operating manual.
1: That's right. They're sticking to that to this day.
2: Right.
1: 1968, a fellow named James Earl Ray, wanted for killing Dr. King there, was captured and arrested in London. What was he doing over there?
2: Same exact day that happened, Robert Kennedy was buried.
1: Oh, boy.
2: Today in 1965, MLB holds its first draft. The first player picked by Kansas City was Rick Monday.
1: Okay.
2: And today is Monday.
1: It is.
2: Yes, think
1: but
2: about
1: was
2: that.
1: Was it then?
2: Probably not. Today in 1966, the AFL and the NFL announced the two leagues will merge.
1: And the rest is history.
2: Kind of. Today in 1982, Reagan delivers his ash heap of history speech to the British Parliament.
1: It's a good thing he got elected back in the day when he did.
2: Yeah.
1: You know, because it takes him, a month now to count votes out in California. I don't think he'd ever been governor.
2: True.
1: No. Nah.
2: Well, this was British Parliament. It was a lot whiter back then. So I got to think an ash heap of history with Reagan. He was like the most ethnic thing they'd ever seen.
1: Probably so.
2: Today in 1984, three white guys and a black dude and a white chick got together.
1: Uh-huh.
2: And they made a very popular film.
1: What'd they do?
2: Ghostbusters was released.
1: Oh, I've heard of it. Yeah, I've heard of that. I saw that movie. Did you see it?
2: There's two good Ghostbusters films.
1: Uh-huh.
2: There's three bad ones.
1: What's the second good one?
2: Ghostbusters 2.
1: It was okay?
2: Yeah, it was good.
1: That's not the one with the girls in it, right?
2: No, that came later on.
1: Yeah.
2: Those are terrible.
1: That's awful.
2: Today in 1995.
1: You didn't see it.
2: I watched it.
1: You watched the girl one?
2: On TV.
1: How long did you watch it?
2: Not... I didn't finish watching. It was terrible. Today in 1995, U.S. Marines rescued downed Air Force pilot Scott O'Grady in Bosnia.
1: Oh, yeah. They went and got him.
2: And today in 2018.
1: They made a movie out of that, didn't they?
2: Yes.
1: Yeah. Okay.
2: And today in 2018, he was a liberal. He was part of the Hollywood elite. He was a drug addict. And despite all that, Anthony Bourdain was a very good guy, died on this day in 2018.
1: I did not know that.
2: Yeah.
1: Mm-hmm.
2: I met him a handful of times. Every time I met him, one of the nicest people I ever met.
1: Was he eating every time you saw him?
2: Yeah, but he would tell me, we'd go eat, we'd do radio, and then we'd go eat somewhere afterwards.
1: Yeah, sure.
2: And sometimes we'd go somewhere fancy, sometimes we wouldn't, and he'd talk about that. And he'd say, when you always get the red carpet brought out for you, it's not that big of a deal. And he said, one of the things they never tell you about fancy food is all food is the same color in the end.
1: Oh, nice. Yeah, that was him, huh?
2: Yeah.
1: Okay.
2: Well, he killed himself, so.
1: Well, that happens.
2: Right.
4: Well, in celebrity news, I know you're excited about this. The Taylor Swift wedding date has supposedly been released.
2: No, we already did that earlier.
4: It is in celebrity news. That was 3 hours ago. There might be new people listening now.
2: Well, they missed it.
4: The wedding set for July 3rd, the day before our 250th birthday party. And it's going to be at Madison Square Garden, the same place where Trump and Adolf Hitler hold all of their big gatherings.
2: Me and Billy had already said all that earlier.
4: Yeah, you did.
2: Our explanation was better. We were funnier. We were more engaging.
4: And that, of course, leads me into the next Taylor Swift story. The Toy Story 5's new song that Taylor released Friday. Of course, you already know this because you keep up with everything Taylor, but the rest of you need to know. It is now officially the most streamed country song in a single day by a female artist.
2: What's it called?
4: In Spotify history. And on Apple Music, it's the biggest country single of the year so far. But of course, the question is it really country, or did they just assign it country so that it would stand out more? I don't know. The soundtrack, the song from the Toy Story 5 soundtrack is called I Knew It, I Knew You. I Knew It, I Knew You. Yeah.
2: Sounds like every Taylor Swift song
1: I've
2: ever heard in my life.
1: Why would they think that's country?
2: This is the most Taylor Swift I've ever heard.
4: Yeah.
2: It's like a cup of vanilla covered in vanilla icing.
4: Now you kind of don't want to go see Toy Story, do you?
2: Doesn't it kind of seem like her career's not doing good if she's doing music for Toy Story 5?
4: It does seem that way.
2: And I don't know.
4: Isn't she a billionaire? Maybe. Maybe that's her problem. She's a billionaire and she doesn't want to be. Because it's awful, you know, to be a billionaire.
2: Oh, we have some. We're going to cover that more coming up in a little bit. And unlike the thing where you just told us about Taylor Swift's wedding, it'll be something we haven't talked
1: about.
2: Well,
1: about time.
3: Yeah. We've got all this, like...
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25: How often do you stop to wonder whether you should share something that's revealing, maybe even embarrassing, with a partner, a friend, or even your boss? In her new book called Revealing, The Underrated Power of Oversharing, behavioral scientist Leslie John says doing just that can help you deepen relationships that are vital to your life. We need people to trust us in order to get things like love, friendship, and career success. That's what she told us. When you make yourself vulnerable by revealing something sensitive, it does make other people trust you. In turn, when you ask someone to reveal something about themselves, showing that interest will generally lead someone to like you more. Why? Because people like to be asked about themselves, she says. It also signals that they are discriminating and choosy, but in a good way. I'm Dr. Sanjay Gupta, helping you live a better life.

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0: ants. 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
1: The Bears, Walton and Johnson. 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So brave. 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
2: And built his wealth through value investing, compounding in public markets, often praised for not getting specific subsidies or contracts from the federal government. Mm-hmm. Larry Ellison of Oracle, co-founded database software company, grew through enterprise sales, acquisitions, and competitive tech markets. Michael Dell, Sam Walton, Oprah Winfrey.
3: And the majority of these people all seem to be liberal.
2: Yeah.
3: If I'm not mistaken.
2: Michael Jordan, Taylor Swift, Jay-Z, Rihanna, Tyler Perry. Tyler Perry's a billionaire. Dr. Dre, LeBron James, all billionaires.
4: Mm-mm-mm.
2: Kim Kardashian has $1.9 billion. Her boyfriend, Lewis Hamilton, has $550 million.
3: He's only a half a billionaire, and she's two times a billionaire. That's embarrassing. You know, those relationships where the wife makes more money than you, that almost never works out.
2: You think so?
3: Well, if your wife is Kim Kardashian, I would say it's probably not going to work out.
2: Well, anyway, between the two of them, they have almost $3 billion.
3: Yeah.
2: Which is why I thought this soundbite was interesting. Here's Lewis Hamilton.
4: Who's he?
2: Kim Kardashian's boyfriend.
5: One of the things that I'm like, I struggle with every day is, and it's just how life is, and it's been the way for thousands of years, that there is such a disparity between wealthy and the poor. And, you know, you still, when you drive around LA, there's still so many people living on the streets. You shouldn't be able to have billions.
2: You shouldn't be allowed.
5: Right? I think there should be a limit to how much you can have, because there's enough to go around to everyone. So somehow creating a law that creates more equality.
2: So he's got $550 million.
3: Yeah, he's a long way from being a billionaire, and I don't know how he makes his money, but he's probably not going to double it anytime soon.
2: British racing. Is he any good, Billy Ed?
3: I don't never heard of him.
2: Formula One for Ferrari.
3: Oh, yeah. I don't keep up.
2: Yeah.
3: Yeah.
2: Well, anyway, that's what he does. He races Ferraris.
3: They do make a lot of money. Formula One is a very expensive sport to be in, so they do get paid pretty well. Did he also mention that to his billionaire girlfriend, that she should not be allowed to have her money?
2: Maybe he doesn't know how much she has.
3: Maybe.
2: Maybe he isn't aware.
3: Yeah, but it's still pretty stupid to say stuff like that.
2: But on that note, here's the guy running for senator in Maine.
6: If I had my way, elections would last 2 months. They would be publicly funded. And if a billionaire looked at the TV ad the wrong way, we'd put him in jail.
3: Ooh, a billionaire. Yeah, needs to go to jail. That's what they need to do.
2: If a billionaire looks at a TV ad the wrong way, we'd put him in jail.
3: Yeah, it doesn't make any sense, but that's okay.
2: So you just punish people for being rich and trying to influence an election?
3: Absolutely.
2: Your whole political movement is funded by billionaires.
3: Yes, it is.
2: Like, how do you think this money is showing up in the Democrat National Convention's campaign coffers?
3: Good point.
2: It's pretty obvious, isn't it?
3: What's the guy's name?
2: That's Graham Plantner.
3: That's what I thought. Yeah, he's just a mess. That's the guy with the Nazi tattoo and all the stuff he said about women and all the stuff he said about, well, pretty much everything is just wrong as he can be.
2: And the media's already done talking about his scandals.
3: They're over that. We've looked into it. It's not something we need to look into anymore.
2: He is a 41-year-old oyster farmer. He's a Marine, and he's running against Susan Collins. He's been endorsed by Bernie Sanders and Elizabeth Warren because, of course, he is.
3: Well, of course, yeah.
2: And whatever, the tattoo aside, he had a Reddit account where he said that he wanted to rape people.
3: Mm-hmm. Mm-hmm. Yeah.
2: He said he wanted someone to break into his house so he could rape them, but not in a gay way.
3: but not like that.
2: How would that even work?
3: It beats the hell out of me.
2: He suggested people, especially women, should take some responsibility when they get raped, avoid getting effed up on alcohol and act like an adult to prevent rape.
3: Don't run around acting all sexy and everything because, you know, men can't control. That's basically what a lot of the, you know, Islam seems to be based on. Men can't control their natural urges, so women have to cover themselves from head to toe because, well, we're not going to change the way men are.
2: Yeah.
3: So let's just change the way women are. Well, How about that?
2: Well, he has no problem with those people.
3: No.
2: But he thinks rural white Americans are racist and stupid.
3: Well, some of them are.
2: He refers to himself as a communist.
3: But he
2: says all cops are bastards, A-C-A-B. It's a leftist thing he posts on social media.
4: ACAB.
2: All cops are bastards.
4: Oh, okay. I got you. Yeah.
2: He talks about self-pleasuring himself in a porta potty.
3: Well, why did I need to know that? Well, why did that need to be mentioned?
2: Because he's running for office.
3: So?
2: I want to know who this guy is. He's a creep and a weirdo.
3: But he brought it up.
2: His wife reportedly flagged sexually explicit texts he sent to women, multiple women, early in their marriage to campaign staff. The couple got counseling. He faced questions about it as a vulnerability, according to the New York Times.
4: And like you said, the media's heard a little bit about it, and they said, nothing to see here. Move along, folks. Let's vote for the guy so a Republican doesn't take over.
2: Yeah, he says he's ready to move along, which doesn't surprise anyone. What's surprising is that the media is also ready to move along.
3: Yeah, happy to assist in any way they can.
2: Several of his ex-girlfriends describe him as being toxic. Volatile relationships involved heavy drinking, infidelity, demeaning behavior, emotional abuse. One woman alleged physical intimidation, grabbing hard enough to leave marks, twisting her arm, shoving her into a room, locking the door during an argument. Others said that he was charming.
3: Okay, then. So, well, that charm, that goes a long way. You know, you can say and do a lot of things, but if you're charming, people just kind of get over it.
2: You know, there is a group of people out there that want you to leave marks and slap and hit them. And
3: oh, is that right?
2: So when we're trying to appeal to these people with common sense and logic.
3: You be careful who you're talking to.
2: Right. Like, that's not going to deter them from voting for the guy. That might turn them on. For the record, not everybody's like that. But I'm just saying a small portion of society is. I hope it's small.
3: We sure do. We hope so.
2: I don't actually know.
3: But the small groups are usually the ones that get all the attention. They right. like to make all the noise, the squeaky wheel, if you will. And so, yeah, it's a tiny little, just a sliver of the population that is getting all the attention and making all of the news.
2: Yeah.
3: Well, what are you going to do? Ignore all of it? Go about your day?
2: Fox News posted a video of reporters harassing Lauren Boebert.
3: Uh-oh.
2: Lauren Boebert unleashed against a Fox News digital reporter after being asked about an affair she supposedly had with Thomas Massie.
3: I had heard about something like that. I don't know if any of that's even close to true or not.
2: Whether they were physically intimate or not is unknown, but we do know the time frame in which this supposedly took place, and it was a time when she was divorced and he had just lost his wife.
3: Mm-hmm.
2: So neither of them were married. So that's not really an affair.
3: So the scandal is they're two single people sleeping together?
2: Yeah.
3: If either one of them were married, then there would be no scandal. This seems to be the scandalous part, is that they're both single and free to do what they want.
2: This kind of happened.
3: It's very puzzling, but everything's about 180 degrees. What is that, bizarro world? Yeah, I think that's where we live now.
2: Do you think it's interesting that the corporate media, I mean, Fox News is going after her right after we learned that, well, she's one of the people that worked the hardest to release the Epstein files.
3: And,
2: you know, that had to be an unpopular thing with people like them.
3: I guess.
2: Sure. Who do you think funds Fox News? Am I allowed to talk about this?
3: I guess.
2: Probably not.
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14: Making sure your kids get enough sleep. It's one of the most important things you can do for them as a parent, and yet it's often overlooked. Not only does sleep in the early years set the stage for mental and physical health, it also creates the foundation for how one sleeps later in life. That's according to the National Sleep Foundation. Now, that organization recommends 14 to 17 hours a night for newborns, 12 to 15 for infants, 11 to 14 for toddlers, 10 to 13 for preschoolers, and 9 to 11 for school-aged children. When it's age appropriate, start by talking to your kids about why sleep is important. It helps their body grow, helps their brains learn, helps their mood stay steady. Don't underestimate the importance of a routine. You can even narrate what you're doing step by step to help them along the way. I'm Dr. Sanjay Gupta, helping you live a better life.

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0: You know what that is, right?
1: Yeah, it's okay. The thing that HelloFresh is trying to market.
2: We covered that already, Kenny. Why do you want to back up and tell people a story that we already told them about 2 hours ago?
1: If it's funny, I think we can keep talking about it.
2: Oh, if it's your idea, we can do it. If it's mine, well, then I'm just wasting everybody's time.
1: All right. I got it. All right, tell us more about Taylor Swift.
2: I like the way you turn things around on me like that.
1: Everybody, Taylor Swift's getting married at Madison Square Garden, and she's got a new song on Toy Story 5.
2: God, why are you boring us with the same old story all the time?
1: I thought you wanted to do this.
2: I did already.
1: This is the jam right here. I'll tell you what,
0: you love her, don't you?
1: When that harmonica kicks in, it's like, oh man, that's what music should sound like.
0: Is that what that is?
1: Yeah, absolutely. I can't get enough of that.
2: No, you couldn't. Who could?
1: That's not what music sounds like, man.
2: Looks like the end of an era for Taylor Sheridan. Streaming juggernauts are talking about combining their catalogs, and this would kind of leave Taylor Sheridan out when he moves on from Paramount Plus. Reports last month indicated that there is a merger possibility between Warner Brothers Discovery and Paramount, which would lead to one single gargantuan streaming service with a customer base of about 200 million people worldwide. HBO already has the entire catalog, and then that merger with Paramount would then lead them to owning all the things like The Mayor of Kingstown, Tulsa King, Yellowstone, Lioness, the Dutton Ranch, all of that stuff. And Taylor Sheridan supposedly has already said that he is

0: By sleeping with his wife.
1: With my Christie?
0: A friend buys you a beer. A best friend buys you a shot.
1: Well, that's better.
0: A shotgun to enact vengeance on those who dishonored you.
1: Yeah. Dude, who is your best friend?
2: Well, apparently, I don't have one now.
3: Apparently
2: nobody has paid for my upgrade to first class.
3: Yeah.
2: But I'm still hoping, you know, if somebody wants to step up.
3: I got points. You want to use them?
2: Oh, yeah.
3: United won't let you use the points. Have you noticed that?
2: Yeah, they said your points never expire, but you can't use them.
3: I've got so many points, and when I go to purchase a flight, United will go, oh, okay, you can use a small fraction of those points.
4: But you can't use them all?
3: No.
4: How many points you got? You got like a million points?
3: I have hundreds of thousands of points, or miles, or whatever.
4: That probably seems like a lot to you. There's people out there probably have like a million of them, and they think you just like, you know, that's silly.
3: But can't I just use them to pay for a flight? Like
2: no.
3: Southwest will let you do that.
2: Oh, yeah, they're good about that.
3: With Southwest, if you have X amount of miles or points or whatever they're called, you could the flight becomes $11.
2: Yeah.
3: But with United, if you have tons of miles, they only let you use a fraction of them, and then the cost of the ticket goes down by like 15%. It's not really that good of a deal.
2: No, it isn't. If it was a good deal, they wouldn't offer it to you.
3: Right. Well,
2: you know, that's how these capitalists, that's how they work.
3: Well, then what is Southwest? Are they not capitalists?
2: Yeah, we should probably just stop being all capitalists and everything.
3: I do like Southwest.
2: Yeah.
3: You know,
2: but do you like it as much as before when you didn't have to pick a seat ahead of time? It still rubs people the wrong way, and I don't think it improved the service or the speed of boarding. And as a matter of fact, I think it went the wrong way. It made it worse.
3: I like an aisle seat, and so I was flying to Vegas last weekend, weekend before last, and this guy was in my seat. And so I get there. I was like, hey, I think that's my seat. He's like, oh. He's like, I'm sorry. He's like, I'm A. I was like, yeah, A's the window.
2: Shove over, dumbass.
3: He's like, oh, okay. He's like, well, if you want the window, you can have it. Uh-huh. I was like, no, I bought this seat. I don't want
2: Did he not pick? Why didn't he pick an aisle?
3: We all picked our seats, buddy.
2: That's just rude.
3: That's why you're in my seat. I don't want that seat. And finally he got up and he moved. And
2: you didn't have to punch him in the face or nothing?
3: No, but I was, you know. I hope
2: you were ready to.
3: It's always weird, too, when the guy that's giving you a hard time is clearly smaller than you, not as healthy, more frail. It's like, what? Come on, man. Don't put me in this situation where.
4: You knew you had him if you needed to.
3: Yeah, but then what happens? I go to the jail. He goes to the hospital. That's not good for either of us.
2: Mm-mm.
3: I don't want to have to hurt a guy. I just wanted my seat.
2: These days, especially after that stabbing that took place and then they handcuffed the guy that got stabbed and let him die, yeah, these days it's best if you could be the victim. So if you walk up to that guy and he's in your seat and you go, hey, buddy, you're in my seat, and he looks at you and he goes, oh, I know, that's when you suddenly just bend over double, fall to the ground and go, oh, my God, he punched me. Huh. And you start making a big scene, and they have to come and arrest that guy.
3: Do they have cameras on a plane?
2: I don't think so.
3: They don't have a camera, do they?
2: Well, the people on the plane have cameras.
3: Everybody's
2: like
3: filming everything.
2: Everybody's filming all the time.
3: But people probably aren't filming themselves getting on a plane.
2: You wouldn't think.
3: What would be the point?
2: Sometimes they do.
3: You're right. Do you think I could have got something from that guy?
2: Oh, yeah, definitely.
3: Or the airline.
2: Next time, man, any opportunity to be a victim, you just start screaming and hollering.
3: So just take a fall like that? But then what am I, like the LeBron James of air travel?
2: I get that, and I don't even watch basketball.
3: Like, just take a spell. You know, it's like, I get some miles out of it or whatever.
2: Sure, but you can't use them.
3: Yeah, exactly.
2: Oh, well, Southwest you could.
3: Yeah, I guess so, yeah. Yeah.
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6: We've talked a lot about measles over the past year, but mumps has largely flown under the radar, even though it's been making a bit of a comeback as well. That's because fewer people are getting the MMR vaccine, which stands for measles, mumps, and rubella. The vaccine's been around for decades. It is effective. It is safe. What makes mumps outbreaks difficult to contain is that symptoms usually don't appear for 2 to 3 weeks after someone's been exposed. And that can make it hard to pin down where that exposure took place. And someone who is infected can transmit the virus to someone else before they are symptomatic. If you get sick, which could manifest like a run-of-the-mill respiratory virus or the telltale swelling of your cheeks and jaw, all you can really do at that point is to treat the symptoms and also isolate yourself so you don't infect anyone else. I'm Dr. Sanjay Gupta, helping you live a better life.
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1: 1047 The Bear and Walton and Johnson. Another reason we're fully insured. Walton and Johnson on 1047 The Bear.
2: Doing away with ICE completely. Got to do that.
3: Yeah.
2: The Los Angeles election for mayor? The white conservative guy has now been pushed out of the top two get to move on to November, and he's been pushed down to third. I had a person ask me at dinner last week. It was Wednesday night. You think they're going to let that guy, stay in the race? And I at that point, I thought they might. I thought surely he's got too big of a lead. No. No, there's no such thing as too big of a lead. When they need to come up with some more votes, they're going to come up with more votes. And they have done it.
3: Boy, they're really mad at Trump for...
2: Yeah, they hate him.
3: ...suggesting that something weird went on there.
2: Yeah, how dare you. And 7.8 earthquake in the Philippines. I think the death toll is still at 19, but that's going to go up hundreds, a couple of hundred injured at least. Buildings collapsing. Well, devastating. That's what earthquakes do. They devastate.
3: Oh, yeah.
2: Well, so, that's the... Trump, is he still going after the security concerns? He's supposed to go to the basketball game tonight?
3: We watched a press conference earlier with some blonde lady that looked like she's never been a real cop.
2: It said, and this must have been a misprint, it said she was like the commissioner of the NYPD.
3: Yeah.
2: I got to tell you, she seemed... Well, she came off kind of slow, didn't she?
3: She didn't strike
2: me. Not full on like tarred, but slow.
3: I couldn't imagine her being police commissioner.
2: That doesn't make any sense at all.
3: HOA president, sure.
2: Yeah, well, yeah, that. She had that look about her.
3: Bake sale committee chairwoman, obviously. But but commissioner of the NYPD, that's terrifying.
2: It's shocking. So between the New York police and the FBI and Secret Service, they're all getting together trying to figure out what to do about the situation.
3: And they were asking her, what's going on with Trump? Is Trump really going to go to this basketball game? And she looked pissed.
2: Uh-huh.
3: She's like, yeah, we're not going to be able to have a watch party out on the street because Trump's coming.
2: I know.
3: It's like, all right, so what? People have to watch at home? Like, what are you mad about?
2: Yeah. How dare him?
3: Why do you care? Oh, yeah. Don't worry. We'll get back to a watch party for game four. Oh, that's a relief. I was worried we wouldn't have a watch party.
2: Yeah, that would be tragic, wouldn't it?
3: Anyway, New York City's going to do what they're going to do. Hey, not far away from New York City is a place called New Jersey. And a high school in New Jersey is making their freshmen hike 55 miles on the Appalachian Trail.
2: Sounds like a good time right there.
3: Apparently, it's not a new thing. It's gone on for over 50 years now at St. Benedict's Preparatory School.
2: How many days do they have to get this hike in?
3: 5 days to build character.
2: Okay, well, that's not so bad. 10 miles a day? I mean, for the kids that just sit on the couch all day, every day, playing video games or watching, social media on their phones or something, I can see how that might be alarming.
3: I mean, 50 years ago is probably exciting news.
2: I would think.
3: 50 years ago, there was nothing else to do. It's like, oh, we're going to get to go look at all the trails. That'll be cool.
2: Well, 50 years ago, it was 1976. There was plenty to do. It wasn't like it was prehistoric caveman days or something 50 years ago. There was a lot to do.
3: Did you have PlayStation?
2: No.
3: Cable TV?
2: Yeah.
3: Did you have the internet?
2: Yeah. We had cable, though.
3: You had cable in the 70s?
2: Sort of. I mean, it wasn't like today, obviously, but yeah.
3: People didn't really have cable, though. Like, maybe some rich guy.
2: Right, yeah, not everybody, but it was available for some of you.
3: How many people did you know with cable?
2: Two.
3: People
2: that lived down the street and my grandmother.
3: And what did she have?
2: Can you believe she had... My grandmother had cable, and we didn't. That's why I would always want to go to grandma's house, because we get to more than the five channels.
3: And what did she have access to that the rest of you couldn't watch back then?
2: I don't remember. It's been a long time.
3: Like CNN, was that in the 70s?
2: Maybe, but...
3: Or was it the 80s?
2: People are shocked when you tell them this, if you're old enough to remember, but CNN used to be considered a source for news.
3: Just news. Yeah, I remember that. Yeah,
2: okay, you do remember.
3: In the 90s, yeah.
2: It's shocking.
3: They didn't do as much commentary.
2: No.
3: They used to just have the news all the time, but that was a lot of work. Mm-hmm. Telling you the news.
2: It's not that much work anymore now, because you can just make up the news as you go. Whatever happened, just figure out how Trump's to blame for it, and that's your story.
3: Yeah.
2: It's easy.
3: back then, they would always go to the, what is it, the police chases.
2: Oh, yeah.
3: They never show you that anymore.
4: Oh, I remember court TV. I don't know if they've maybe they've still got it, but they changed it from what it used to be. I used to like it, court TV, pretty good.
3: Yeah, court TV was interesting. And then the court reporter would come out, and she was really attractive.
4: Oh, yeah, it was hot.
3: She looked like she didn't know what she was talking about. Sort of like a sports reporter.
4: Or the commissioner of the police department of New York City. Yeah.
3: Yeah.
4: Well, we just know that we're mad at Trump because he's going to the game. Yeah. Oh, it just ruins everything. Now, they would, of course, if Biden or, God forbid, Barack Obama was going, how did he not ever go to an NBA final?
3: He did, just not while he was president.
4: Okay.
3: Same with George W. Bush.
4: Were they afraid?
3: No one ever did it while they were president.
4: Hmm.
3: Yeah, I don't know why. But I looked it up earlier. That was how I figured that out. Good for Trump. He's doing it while he's president. That's when it matters.
4: That's right. The rest of them were chicken.
3: Oh, before we get out of here.
5: Today's show is brought to you by massage chairs at the mall. Or as they're known to the people sitting in them for free, padded chairs.
3: Yeah.
4: Yeah. Okay, then.
3: You ever use the massage chair at the mall?
4: No.
3: You ever go to the mall?
4: No. Do you know anybody that has?
3: No.
4: A friend of mine said her mom wanted to go to the mall, and she's an elderly woman, you know, and she told her, she goes, oh, Mom, we can't go. You know, Galleria specifically. She's like, well, why not? It's like, well, because people get robbed and killed and carjacked and all other sorts of malfeasance going on at the mall. We shouldn't go. And she goes, oh, that's silly. Let's go to the mall. they're living in their own world, aren't they?
3: Did she get robbed?
4: Yeah. They don't know where she is now. She's with Savannah Guthrie's mom, I think.
3: Dude, I've been watching video footage. I keep forgetting to show this to you. Over the weekend, 610.
4: That's a freeway in Houston.
3: Someone got in an accident, and I'm trying to figure out where it was at. 610. And
4: not the 410. That's in San Antonio. Not the 635. That's Dallas.
3: So they jump out of the cars, and they all start fighting each other in the street.
4: Oh, naturally, yeah. On the freeway.
3: Right.
4: Yeah. Were cars careful to slow down and pull around them so that no one was injured during the fracas?
3: Did you ever think to, I mean, we've all been in an accident before, right?
4: Yeah.
3: Did you ever think to fight the guy?
4: Yes. Some dumbass wrecked my truck. I'd have to punch him right in a headlight in his face.
3: That doesn't usually occur to me to punch him. Or,
4: really?
3: No, I'm more concerned if he has insurance. I don't want to, like, go to jail, you know?
4: If minute I'm in a wreck or even just preparing to, if something looked like they might try to run me off the road or hit me or something, I have to worry about whether that guy's going to want to fight me.
3: Good point.
4: So I get out in front of it and punch him first. See, that's just being careful.
3: Well, you know what John used to always say?
4: Say,
6: don't forget,
4: that.
6: Boys and girls, to eat it every day.
7: 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Like, literally, it could be like headbanging death metal, you know, just like, and everyone's like, woo, mosh pit in the front, and then right over here will be... Yeah, go for it, Jonabai, or whatever your hippie name is, you know, like, I was named after the Hindu goddess of no rhythm, yeah.
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11: We've talked a lot about measles over the past year, but mumps has largely flown under the radar, even though it's been making a bit of a comeback as well. That's because fewer people are getting the MMR vaccine, which stands for measles, mumps, and rubella. The vaccine's been around for decades. It is effective. It is safe. What makes mumps outbreaks difficult to contain is that symptoms usually don't appear for 2 to 3 weeks after someone's been exposed. And that can make it hard to pin down where that exposure took place. And someone who is infected can transmit the virus to someone else before they are symptomatic. If you get sick, which could manifest like a run-of-the-mill respiratory virus or the telltale swelling of your cheeks and jaw, all you can really do at that point is to treat the symptoms and also isolate yourself so you don't infect anyone else. I'm Dr. Sanjay Gupta, helping you live a better life.
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14: How often do you stop to wonder whether you should share something that's revealing, maybe even embarrassing, with a partner, a friend, or even your boss? 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I'm Dr. Sanjay Gupta, helping you live a better life.
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8: Making sure your kids get enough sleep. It's one of the most important things you can do for them as a parent, and yet it's often overlooked. Not only does sleep in the early years set the stage for mental and physical health, it also creates the foundation for how one sleeps later in life. That's according to the National Sleep Foundation. Now, that organization recommends 14 to 17 hours a night for newborns, 12 to 15 for infants, 11 to 14 for toddlers, 10 to 13 for preschoolers, and 9 to 11 for school-aged children. 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
6: Breast cancer is the most common cancer among women in the world. And according to a new study out of the University of Washington School of Medicine, an estimated 3.5 million cases a year are expected by 2050. Now, the good news is we've gotten so much better at screening, earlier detection, and cutting-edge treatments in many countries, including here in the United States. But even here in America, black women have a death rate from breast cancer that is 40% higher than white women, a disparity that exists despite our world-class treatment infrastructure. So what can you do to lower your risk? 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Exercise is really important. Cut back on drinking, quit smoking. And remember this, you should start getting mammograms. At what age? 40. That's when you should start. I'm Dr. Sanjay Gupta, helping you live a better life.
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2: A Better Life with Dr. Sanjay Gupta.
3: Breast cancer is the most common cancer among women in the world. And according to a new study out of the University of Washington School of Medicine, an estimated 3.5 million cases a year are expected by 2050. Now, the good news is we've gotten so much better at screening, earlier detection, and cutting-edge treatments in many countries, including here in the United States. But even here in America, black women have a death rate from breast cancer that is 40% higher than white women, a disparity that exists despite our world-class treatment infrastructure. So what can you do to lower your risk? 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Exercise is really important. Cut back on drinking, quit smoking. And remember this, you should start getting mammograms. At what age? 40. That's when you should start. I'm Dr. Sanjay Gupta, helping you live a better life.
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8: We've talked a lot about measles over the past year, but mumps has largely flown under the radar, even though it's been making a bit of a comeback as well. That's because fewer people are getting the MMR vaccine, which stands for measles, mumps, and rubella. The vaccine's been around for decades. It is effective. It is safe. What makes mumps outbreaks difficult to contain is that symptoms usually don't appear for 2 to 3 weeks after someone's been exposed. And that can make it hard to pin down where that exposure took place. And someone who is infected can transmit the virus to someone else before they are symptomatic. If you get sick, which could manifest like a run-of-the-mill respiratory virus or the telltale swelling of your cheeks and jaw, all you can really do at that point is to treat the symptoms and also isolate yourself so you don't infect anyone else. I'm Dr. Sanjay Gupta, helping you live a better life.
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8: Have you ever noticed that you mostly breathe through one nostril at a time? Even when you're not sick, even when your allergies aren't bothering you. The body actually switches the dominant nostril as frequently as every 2 hours while we're awake. That's according to Adam Taylor, an anatomy professor at Lancaster University in the UK. This alternating cycle is automatic. It's regulated subconsciously by the hypothalamus in the brain, he said. Your body does this to give each nostril a chance to rest and repair so they don't get too dried out, which could make it easier for pathogens and inflammation to cause damage. Now, Taylor also said studies suggest the left nostril may be more dominant, and when the right nostril is dominant, the body is in a more alert or even stressed state. Who knew? Pretty fascinating stuff. I'm Dr. Sanjay Gupta, helping you live a better life.
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5: We've talked a lot about measles over the past year, but mumps has largely flown under the radar, even though it's been making a bit of a comeback as well. That's because fewer people are getting the MMR vaccine, which stands for measles, mumps, and rubella. The vaccine's been around for decades. It is effective. It is safe. What makes mumps outbreaks difficult to contain is that symptoms usually don't appear for 2 to 3 weeks after someone's been exposed. And that can make it hard to pin down where that exposure took place. And someone who is infected can transmit the virus to someone else before they are symptomatic. If you get sick, which could manifest like a run-of-the-mill respiratory virus or the telltale swelling of your cheeks and jaw, all you can really do at that point is to treat the symptoms and also isolate yourself so you don't infect anyone else. I'm Dr. Sanjay Gupta, helping you live a better life.
6: 25276.
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3: Breast cancer is the most common cancer among women in the world. And according to a new study out of the University of Washington School of Medicine, an estimated 3.5 million cases a year are expected by 2050. Now, the good news is we've gotten so much better at screening, earlier detection, and cutting-edge treatments in many countries, including here in the United States. But even here in America, black women have a death rate from breast cancer that is 40% higher than white women, a disparity that exists despite our world-class treatment infrastructure. So what can you do to lower your risk? Eat less red meat? Try your best to manage your blood sugar and your weight? Exercise is really important. Cut back on drinking, quit smoking. And remember this, you should start getting mammograms. At what age? 40. That's when you should start. I'm Dr. Sanjay Gupta, helping you live a better life.
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5: A Better Life with Dr. Sanjay Gupta.
6: If you are struggling with substance abuse, alcohol, pills, whatever it may be, first of all, it's nothing to be ashamed of. We know addiction is a brain disease, and we also know getting into recovery can be tough. Also, in case this helps, I want to tell you about a new study out of Harvard School of Public Health, which found that spiritual belief, the idea of a steady religious practice, had a protective effect from addiction. Experts we talked to told us there were probably a few reasons why this might be the case. Number one, excessive drug and alcohol use would not be the norm in a religious community, and people want to fit in. Two, a belief in a higher power provides people with hope and solace. Great foils for addiction. And three, and I think there's some merit to this, regular attendance in a faith community also provides connection. Just like in AA, camaraderie and social support is often what you need. I'm Dr. Sanjay Gupta, helping you live a better life.
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8: People have started using AI for all sorts of things, but I cannot think of an area where the stakes are higher than your health. First of all, I'll tell you this. I know doctors who have cracked some seemingly impossible cases with the help of AI, so it can be a powerful tool. But AI can also hallucinate, provide bad advice, and be just as confident when it does that. If you do decide to plug any personal medical information into one of these chatbots, you should know that while the companies that created them have robust privacy protections in place, they are not bound by HIPAA, like your healthcare provider is. Whatever the advice presented to you, take it with a degree of healthy skepticism. Always get a second opinion. And remember, if you ever experience concerning symptoms, skip the AI consult and head straight to the ER. I'm Dr. Sanjay Gupta, helping you live a better life.
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Yeah!

Cowboy's his name. Classic rock is his game. 104 is the station. And Keith Bond is the head of Bay Nation. See, it's a fun show. It's a fun show. It's a fun show. On 104.7, it's a fun show. It's a fun show. It's a fun show. We're on 104.7. He plays a threesome at 3. Bond's vault at 420.

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0: 24/7 a bear. How the hell are ya?
1: Keith Vaughn, how the hell are you, brother?
0: Oh, we're back in black with the attitude adjusted in the right direction. The direction is quitting time. Got a sweet summer-like Texoma June afternoon rolling. Perfect for some time killing this afternoon. Yeah, Mondays come back around. That means we're going to bust out Vaughn's Weekend Rewind on the way right now. Yeah, we're on the road on the Vaughn Show.
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0: 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Yeah, it's me, Keith Vaughn.
1: You're the man.
0: 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It's called Vaughn's Weekend Rewind. It's on the way on The Bear.

7 the Bear. I'm Keith Vaughn. It was said earlier, it's kind of like a summer day in Texoma. No, no, no, it's not a real Texoma summer day. It'd be 104. It's only 94. We're head for a high of 97, 94 now with Lynyrd Skynyrd, Ranger Stars and Bars.

0: 104.7 The Bear. That's a big marathon starting the Vaughn Show. I'm Keith Vaughn. We're back for the time killing this afternoon for the Bear Workforce. Back after the weekend. What a weird weekend. Yeah, a lot of events on Saturday morning were canceled because of the potential for rain and thunder showers. And then it didn't quite pan out that way. Oh, that's a bummer. That sucks. I hate it when that happens. Now, it did rain in lots of areas. Matter of fact, where I went to on Saturday, it rained like hell. All right, wait a minute. Is it rain in hell? All right. It rained a lot where I went. I mean, a lot. I'll tell you all about the downpour in Oklahoma on the way on 104.7 The Bear. 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
1: Yeah,
0: my weekend, one of my events, got hellaciously rained out, or at least while I was there. Yeah, I mentioned last week about the Godey Bow Trade Days. Godey Bow Trade Days. They're in Godey Bow, Oklahoma. Godey Bow is one of my favorite Oklahoma ghost towns. They have this big Trade Days event there every year. Kind of turns the ghost town into a, well, not a ghost town for 2 days. And on Friday, they had a great time, man. But thunder showers were forecast for Saturday. I checked online. They said the rain was going to pass them by. They were on for Godey Bow Trade Days on Saturday. So I jumped in my ride and I headed up into Oklahoma to go to the Godey Bow Trade Days. And about 7 to 10 miles outside of Godey Bow, man, the very rainy looking clouds let loose. And when I got to Godey Bow, it had already been raining there. Everything was wet. Streets were covered. Water was running in the gutters. The parking lot was mud. Streets were mud. Everybody was wet and drenched. A lot of the vendors had their stuff covered up. Oh, man, it was just a mess. And trying to get around, you're driving through mud and you're hoping you don't get stuck. I mean, I know I was. Whoa, I just said, you know what? This is a mess. I can't shoot any video in the rain. I mean, you just can't do it. Water gets on the lens. Anyway, I'm like, well, drove all the way up here for nothing. Damn it. Or did I? Yeah, I'll continue my Vaughn Weekend Rewind next hour after we get it on with the Bears 3 o'clock threesome. That's going down right about 3.
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11: We all know how important it is to stay active as we age, especially as we get older. But I've come to realize that for as good as people are about getting their cardio in, a lot of older folks really don't seem to be doing the recommended amount of strength training or even understand why it's so important. It helps you stay functional and therefore independent for as long as possible. Certified strength and conditioning specialist Dana Santis says a great place to start is not with dumbbells or barbells, but with your body weight, which allows you to build strength while also learning how your body moves and where your limitations exist. It also reduces the risk of overwhelming your connective tissue, which adapts more slowly than muscles as we get older. Once you're comfortable, you can dial up that intensity, but do it slowly, do it carefully. I'm Dr. Sanjay Gupta, helping you live a better life.
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0: 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This is 104.7 The Bear's 3 o'clock threesome. Yay! Three songs, one connection. You figure it out. This is the Bears 3 o'clock threesome.
1: Yeah, we're back and ready. Let's do this thing. First, get it up, the Bears 3 o'clock threesome post will be appearing on the Bears Facebook. So get the Bears Facebook up and get ready to play the Bears 3 o'clock threesome. Yeah. Here's how we play. We got three Bear songs. We're going to play them for you back to back to back on their own great songs. But together, you get the Bears 3 o'clock threesome. There is something that they've got in common. There's a thread, you might say, between all of our songs. Now, when you think you know, let me know on the Bears 3 o'clock threesome post. That's going to be going up on the Bears Facebook right after we start song number 2. That's when you start answering what is the connection with our songs. And with all that said, again, get the Bears Facebook up and you'll be seeing that post on the way. Now, our first song. AC/DC in the Bears 3 o'clock threesome.

104.7 The Bears, 3 o'clock threesome. That's our first song for those about to rock. We salute you. That is AC/DC. We're playing on the Bears Facebook. Any moment now, our post is going to go up. And on there, you'll find our first two songs listed. And that's when you respond with a post of your own as to what you think our song's connection is. What do they share? What do they have in common? So what does AC/DC, for those about to rock, what does it have in common with the Big MD from Stone Temple Pilots? In the Bears, 3 o'clock threesome, 104.7 The Bear.

3 o'clock threesome song to Big Empty from the Stone Temple Pilots. Before that, for those about to rock, we salute you, ACDC. Connect those two to this from the Kinks and the Bears 3 o'clock threesome.

104.7 The Bears, 3 o'clock, 3 song. There is our third song, Kings Come Dancing. Before that, Stone Temple Pilots, Big Empty. We started AC/DC for those about to rock. We didn't get a winner today. No one got it right. Nobody got it. Nobody figured it out. Nobody figured out that all the bands are brothers in the bands. Yes. AC/DC, Angus and Malcolm. Stone Temple Pilots, the DeLeo brothers. And then you've got the Kinks, Ray and Dave Davies. Brothers in the bands. The answer, brothers. All right, we'll play again Wednesday. The Bears, 3 o'clock threesome.

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4: Colleague of mine was telling me the other day about how their Instagram feed is filled with videos, most of them kind of funny, about how grandparents and friends tend to bulldoze new parents out of the way to get to see their baby. As a dad of three daughters, I know how life really does become all about them the moment those kids are born. But I also know parents are still people too who need their own attention beyond being mom or dad. And moms, in particular in those early years, can feel especially invisible in the eyes of other people. So what can you do to stop contributing to what is known as maternal invisibility? Women we spoke to said these two things were the most helpful. When people stopped to ask how they could best support them, number one, or when they took the initiative to handle certain tasks that obviously needed to be done. I'm Dr. Sanjay Gupta, helping you live a better life.
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0: 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I'm Keith Vaughn.
1: You're the man.
0: Vaughn Show. Man, what a weekend. It was very interesting, to say the least, man. I got to go to Bo on Saturday. And man, their trade days were just deluged with water. The rain was coming down. It was washing things away. So I took off. I just said, you know, no use being here. So I took off. Then I find out later on Saturday afternoon, that about 2 hours later, everything was wonderful. Sun came out, stuff started drying up, people started getting back out. It was a party after all on Saturday afternoon, and I missed out, but I did head down the road to Cooperton, another ghost town in Oklahoma. Yeah, Cooperton, just down from Goatee Bow, and I'd forgotten about one of the really cool, weird features of Cooperton. We'll jump on this as I continue my Vaughn Weekend Rewind on the way.

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1: You're the man.
0: Back after the weekend. You know I was somewhere doing something this weekend, so let's continue with Vaughn's Weekend Rewind. Made my way up into Oklahoma. Wanted to go to the Goaty Bowl trade days, but when I got there, there was a massive thunder shower going on. So I split, went down the road, and as I went down the road, the weather got better. And I went right by Cooperton, Oklahoma. Another one of those little ghost towns in Oklahoma. So I turned around and went back. And immediately was reminded as to why I thought Cooperton was so bizarre. Right in the middle of town, there is this grove of mesquite trees. And amongst all these trees, there's probably about 20 or 25 old cars, old iron, like late 20s, all up into the late 50s, all kinds of them. You got Buicks and Fords. I believe there's a Studebaker, a Hudson, all kinds of rides. All over the place. Some are on their roofs, and the trees are growing through them. And man, it's just, it's crazy looking. Why these cars here? How did they wind up there? What's the story? Why are some of these cars on their roofs? I don't know. We've been throwing around ideas here in the building. And we got all kinds of theories. But we got the video up of this location in Cooperton. It's over there right now at Keith Vaughn's Flying Circus on YouTube. Check out that video. And it is bizarre. Check it out. And if you know anything about the story of why these cars are here, how they wound up here, man, just comment there on the video, in the comments below the video. I'd love to know the stories to how all those rides got there. And they've been there forever. That's part of Vaughn's Weekend Rewind. Oh, hell, man, there's more to come. On the way, also on the way, more sunshine this afternoon in Vaughn's Vault. 420 on the way on...
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9: 20 years ago, the average attention span was about 2.5 minutes. Today, it's just 47 seconds. Pretty disconcerting. That's according to new research out of UC Irvine. But really, this isn't our fault, at least not entirely. We can blame technology and the world around us. Attention, it turns out, is not an unlimited resource. You only have so much of it to give. Start paying more attention to what times of the day you seem to be at your mental peak. Try to knock out the more complicated stuff during that time. It's also important to take breaks every so often so you can more easily lock in when you're trying to concentrate. One expert said, even trying to visualize where you want to end your day with everything all wrapped up or with tons left to do, that can act as a real motivator. I'm Dr. Sanjay Gupta, helping you live a better life.
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0: On the way, we're going to commemorate some rock history that went down last night when we get to the Bear's track from Vaughn's Vault. That's on the way about 4:20 here.

104.7 The Bear. We will be there next Saturday. This Saturday. Yeah, June 13. Duncan Fuquay Park for the Tanner Shorter Memorial Car Show. It's a beautiful show in a great location. 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Food trucks, vendors, man, all kinds of good folk there. The annual Tanner Shorter Memorial Car Show this Saturday. Duncan's Fuquay Park with the

0: 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Man, I'm ready. It's 420. That means when it's 420 on the Vaughn Show, it means it's time for the Bear's track. Yeah, that track from way down deep in the Bear music library. The Bear's track from Vaughn's Vault. Now we'll punch in the security code. And we'll try to get in here.
1: Welcome to the vault. 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
0: Right, it's Keith Vaughn, my sponsor. Downtown Wheel Alignment, 1015 Ohio in downtown. Downtown Wheel Alignment. Let's get this, man. We got a track today to commemorate an event last night. Rush opened their 50-something tour in Los Angeles. I've seen some video clips. It looked amazing. It was magical, there is no doubt. And the whole night seemed to be an honoring of Neil Peart. That's what it seemed like to me. And with that, we're going to commemorate Alex and Getty putting it back together and going on the road and honoring Neil in such a high fashion. So with all that, let's do it from the Bears Live Archives. In our Rush collection, Passage to Bangkok, Rush, the Bear's track from Vaughn's Vault, 104.7 The Bear.

0: 1047 The Bears track from Vaughn's Vault, Passage to Bangkok, Rush from the Bears Live Archives last night in Los Angeles. The Rush 50-something tour started. Alex Getty with Annika on drums. Yeah, they had some guy on keyboards too, and a couple of other musicians coming in from time to time. It's Rush, but it's not Rush. It's like Rush doing a Rush tribute to the band. I like the vibe. I do. I like the vibe. And there's so much honoring of Neil throughout the show. There was one portion, I think I've got it posted on my Facebook. Long video portion with Neil talking in an interview about his drumming and what it means to him and how it's pretty much gave his life a focus. Amazing stuff, man. Amazing. May the honoring of Neil Peart continue with the Rush 50-something tour. Let's go, man. I can see it from here. Quitting time on the way at 5.
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5: A better life with Dr. Sanjay Gupta.
6: Breast cancer is the most common cancer among women in the world. And according to a new study out of the University of Washington School of Medicine, an estimated 3.5 million cases a year are expected by 2050. Now, the good news is we've gotten so much better at screening, earlier detection, and cutting-edge treatments in many countries, including here in the United States. But even here in America, Black women have a death rate from breast cancer that is 40% higher than white women, a disparity that exists despite our world-class treatment infrastructure. So what can you do to lower your risk? Eat less red meat? Try your best to manage your blood sugar and your weight? Exercise is really important. Cut back on drinking, quit smoking. And remember this, you should start getting mammograms. At what age? 40. That's when you should start. I'm Dr. Sanjay Gupta, helping you live a better life.
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0: 104.7 The Bear, Climax Blues Band couldn't get it right. Song came out in 1976, but that song got burned into my memory in 1977. Yeah, 77, summer of 77, I'd gone with a buddy of mine. Went with his family out to Lake Arrowhead water skiing. We had a great time, but man, we were on the lake all day. Oh, you know how it is. Lots of sunshine, lots of heat, lots of water skiing, lots of lake water. Anyway, we'd been out there all day. We were coming back to town on the road coming out of Lake Arrowhead. And out of nowhere, boom, we had a blowout on the boat trailer. We were stuck on the side of the road. Didn't have a spare, so we had to take off and start walking. And I remember as we were leaving the station wagon, I heard on the radio, Climax Blues Band couldn't get it right. Yes, and it was in my brain the whole time we walked up to the store to make a phone call with a quarter. Yeah, to get our spare, get us back on the road. Yeah, power music, man. Every time I hear Climax Blues Band, I'm walking down the road by Lake Arrowhead in the heat of the summer. Let's do it. Let's go, man. We're almost to quitting time. Bears 5 o'clock rush hour on the way on 104.7 The Bear and Bear.
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18: Have you ever noticed that you mostly breathe through one nostril at a time? Even when you're not sick, even when your allergies aren't bothering you. The body actually switches the dominant nostril as frequently as every 2 hours while we're awake. That's according to Adam Taylor, an anatomy professor at Lancaster University in the UK. This alternating cycle is automatic. It's regulated subconsciously by the hypothalamus and the brain, he said. Your body does this to give each nostril a chance to rest and repair so they don't get too dried out, which could make it easier for pathogens and inflammation to cause damage. Now, Taylor also said, studies suggest the left nostril may be more dominant, and when the right nostril is dominant, the body is in a more alert or even stressed state. Who knew? Pretty fascinating stuff. I'm Dr. Sanjay Gupta, helping you live a better life.
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0: 7 The Bear Vaughn Show. I'm Keith Vaughn. As your work day is winding down and you're about to roll home, think about doing some volunteer work with the Wichita Falls Animal Services. Yeah, the shelter. They need people to come out and volunteer to walk dogs, spend time with the animals, just provide some contact, some enrichment while these animals wait to be adopted. Yes, do your heart good. It's a good thing to do. And they need the help in a big way. That's Wichita Falls Animal Services. All right? Now, you can hit them up. Just get online. And all the information you need is right there. Just Google Wichita Falls Animal Services. And you can do something that's going to be good for your soul and good for an animal as they wait to find their forever home. Volunteers needed at Wichita Falls Animal Services. And I'm ready. We're all ready. Let's go. Let's hit the road, man. Yes, got the keys already out. Bears 5 o'clock rush hour on the way on 10.
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7: A better life with Dr. Sanjay Gupta.
8: People have started using AI for all sorts of things, but I cannot think of an area where the stakes are higher than your health. First of all, I'll tell you this. I know doctors who have cracked some seemingly impossible cases with the help of AI, so it can be a powerful tool. But AI can also hallucinate, provide bad advice, and be just as confident when it does that. If you do decide to plug any personal medical information into one of these chatbots, you should know that while the companies that created them have robust privacy protections in place, they are not bound by HIPAA, like your healthcare provider is. Whatever the advice presented to you, take it with a degree of healthy skepticism. Always get a second opinion. And remember, if you ever experience concerning symptoms, skip the AI consult and head straight to the ER. I'm Dr. Sanjay Gupta, helping you live a better life.
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7 of the Bears, 5 o'clock rush hour. I'm Keith Vaughn. Yeah, we're getting off and going home. And as my old compadres in the hose and rubber gang used to say, it ain't a party until you play the Stones. Stones now on the Bear.

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Yeah, we topped out here at the Bear Cave right about 96. And we're getting ready tomorrow's high about 95.

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11: If you are struggling with substance abuse, alcohol, pills, whatever it may be, first of all, it's nothing to be ashamed of. We know addiction is a brain disease, and we also know getting into recovery can be tough. Also, in case this helps, I want to tell you about a new study at a Harvard School of Public Health, which found that spiritual belief, the idea of a steady religious practice, had a protective effect from addiction. Experts we talked to told us there were probably a few reasons why this might be the case. Number one, excessive drug and alcohol use would not be the norm in a religious community, and people want to fit in. Two, a belief in a higher power provides people with hope and solace, great foils for addiction. And three, and I think there's some merit to this, regular attendance in a faith community also provides connection. Just like in AA, camaraderie and social support is often what you need. I'm Dr. Sanjay Gupta, helping you live a better life.
12: Do it in your underwear.
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0: 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Bears 5 o'clock rush hour rolling. Man, we're ready for the weekend, and it's only Monday. This weekend, it's the annual Tanner Shorter Memorial Car Show in Duncan's Fuquay Park. That will be this Saturday. Now make plans to be in Frederick, Oklahoma, coming up on the next Saturday, the 20th of June, for the Prairie Classics Cruise and Car Show. They're first. All right, they're first. So show them some support. 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They got entertainment that's going to be on site. Registration starts around 9. The location, 100 West Grand in Frederick. That is June 20th, all right? Not this Saturday, but next Saturday. On Friday night before the car show, they've got a cruise going on 6 until 9 there in Frederick. And then the next day, 9 till 3, the car show. Prairie Classics Cruise and Car Show with the Bear. And you need to be here tonight, right before 7. Oh yeah, Vaughn's parting shot on the way on 104.7 The Bear and Bear.
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12: We've talked a lot about measles over the past year, but mumps has largely flown under the radar, even though it's been making a bit of a comeback as well. That's because fewer people are getting the MMR vaccine, which stands for measles, mumps, and rubella. The vaccine's been around for decades. It is effective. It is safe. What makes mumps outbreaks difficult to contain is that symptoms usually don't appear for 2 to 3 weeks after someone's been exposed. And that can make it hard to pin down where that exposure took place. And someone who is infected can transmit the virus to someone else before they are symptomatic. If you get sick, which could manifest like a run-of-the-mill respiratory virus or the telltale swelling of your cheeks and jaw, all you can really do at that point is to treat the symptoms and also isolate yourself so you don't infect anyone else. I'm Dr. Sanjay Gupta, helping you live a better life.
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0: 7 of Bears, 5 o'clock rush hour, collective soul, where the river flows. You know where the river flows. Yeah, it flows into Lake Arrowhead. That's where the river flows. Nice and red and muddy. That's where the Wichita River flows. Oh, man, I gotta move on here. Yes, all rivers flow into the sea. I know. Let's go. We're 1 hour from Vaughn's parting shot and Dee Snider with the Bears Daily House of Haircut. Look, I don't know what Dee is going to be up to. We're going to find out together in moments here on 10.
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5: How often do you stop to wonder whether you should share something that's revealing, maybe even embarrassing, with a partner, a friend, or even your boss? In her new book called Revealing, The Underrated Power of Oversharing, behavioral scientist Leslie John says doing just that can help you deepen relationships that are vital to your life. We need people to trust us in order to get things like love, friendship, and career success. That's what she told us. When you make yourself vulnerable by revealing something sensitive, it does make other people trust you. In turn, when you ask someone to reveal something about themselves, showing that interest will generally lead someone to like you more. Why? Because people like to be asked about themselves, she says. It also signals that they are discriminating and choosy, but in a good way. I'm Dr. Sanjay Gupta, helping you live a better life.
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6: 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The 80s. It was more than just music. It was a way of life. This is D. Snyder with your Daily House of Haircut.
7: Just a trim. Don't buzz me, all right?
6: This week, back in 1989, a documentary on the L.A. glam metal scene was released. The Decline of Western Civilization, Part 2, The Metal Years. The film, directed by Penelope Spheeris, who also directed Wayne's World, chronicled 80s hair bands on the Sunset Strip, as well as bands like Alice Cooper, Aerosmith, Megadeth, and Ozzy. To say it did not paint the scene in a glamorous light is a huge understatement. In fact, looking back on it, many people, including Dave Mustaine, have said the film was partially responsible for the death of glam metal and the rise of thrash and grunge. Some of the more memorable moments include Ozzy cooking eggs and spilling OJ all over the place, staged, Paul Stanley interviewed in a bed blanketed by hot chicks, staged, and a very intoxicated Chris Holmes of Wasp interviewed in a pool as his mom looks on despairingly. Chris stumbles and stammers, proclaiming himself a full-blown alcoholic and a piece of crap, all while pouring a fifth of vodka in his mouth and on his head. Chris says that was staged as well. That might be one of the only few unstaged moments in the damn documentary. Now, there was a lot of music featured throughout the film, but only 10 songs made it onto the official soundtrack. This is one of them. Here's Faster Pussycat's Bathroom Wall on your Daily House of Hair Cut.

0: Harry House of Haircut, a song that was featured in the documentary The Decline of Western Civilization Part 2, The Metal Years. I'm Dee Snider saying follow me on X and Instagram at Dee Snider. Like me on Facebook at Face Dee Snider and download the free Cameo app if you want a personal video message from me for anyone for any occasion. People love getting these video messages. And remember, if it ain't metal, it's crap! See you tomorrow.
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0: Everybody I know, all the cool kids, are getting ready for this Saturday. 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

Seven of Bear. Is it really necessary for Space Hog to end that song so abruptly? Well, either way, they did. Tomorrow, we got Bear Pairs all day. You know we do. The Bears 2 for Tuesday is Bear.

0: 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It's Keith Vaughn. We're ready for the weekend already. I know it's Monday, but we're already talking about the weekend. We're ready. Ready for Frederick. This, not this weekend, but next weekend. June 19th, they got a big car cruise in Frederick going on from 6 to 9 that night. And the next day, the car show starts at 9, goes until 3 there at 100 West Grand in Frederick for their first ever Prairie Classics Cruise and Car Show. We'll see you there in Frederick that weekend, June 19th and 20th, with the Bear. And we'll see you sticking around right here, waiting on Vaughn's parting shot on the way before 7, 104.7 The Bear.
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0: 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I'm Keith Vaughn. Got on the road this weekend. Went back to one of the old ghost towns that I visited a couple of years ago in Oklahoma. Went back to Cooperton. Went back to the Khartoum. That's what I call it. Khartoum. It's a grove of mesquite trees with about 20 to 25 old cars, old iron, just all over the place in there. Very strange. They were put there for a reason. What reason? I got no idea. But we do have the content up, and you can check it out over at Keith Vaughn's Flying Circus on YouTube. It's the Keith Vaughn YouTube channel. Yeah, we need to recognize some of our latest subscribers. We're going to do that today, or we're going to do that tomorrow. If we're here tomorrow, let's not get ahead of ourselves. All right, let's go, man. I'm ready. Vaughn's parting shots. That last blast of non-PC, no BS opinion on the way on the...
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0: Life with Dr. Sanjay Gupta.
1: Breast cancer is the most common cancer among women in the world. And according to a new study out of the University of Washington School of Medicine, an estimated 3.5 million cases a year are expected by 2050. Now, the good news is we've gotten so much better at screening, earlier detection, and cutting-edge treatments in many countries, including here in the United States. But even here in America, black women have a death rate from breast cancer that is 40% higher than white women, a disparity that exists despite our world-class treatment infrastructure. So what can you do to lower your risk? Eat less red meat? Try your best to manage your blood sugar and your weight? Exercise is really important. Cut back on drinking, quit smoking. And remember this, you should start getting mammograms. At what age? 40. That's when you should start. I'm Dr. Sanjay Gupta, helping you live a better life.
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104.7 The Bear. Been waiting all day for this. Let's go, Vaughn's parting shot after Clapton on The Bear.

0: 104.7 The Bear Vaughn Show. Yeah, that's the curtain coming down with Clapton here on The Vaughn Show. We're back tomorrow. Pairs of Bear Rock on The Bears 2 for Tuesday. Let's get it. The last blast of non-PC, no BS opinion. It's Vaughn's parting shot. Vaughn's parting shot is the opinion of Keith Vaughn only, and not necessarily the opinion of the staff and the management of 104.7 The Bear. You know, the city has done a relatively good job honoring two of our motorsports heroes, Eddie Hill and Lloyd Ruby. I say we've done an adequate job, but more needs to be done besides naming parks and roads after these guys. You know what I'd like to see? I would like to see a massive mural in downtown. One for Eddie Hill, Eddie and Ursi, one for Lloyd Ruby. Big mural, the kind of mural that's a photo op mural. That's just my suggestion. Think we should do that. Think that'd be a great draw for downtown and a great way to honor two guys who have done so much to enrich all of our lives here in the Folds and put the city on the map for many. You know, I was on YouTube the other night watching some old footage of the Indianapolis 500, and they kept mentioning Lloyd Ruby. Lloyd Ruby, the Texan Lloyd Ruby. And let's not forget, the Texan Eddie Hill. Both those guys, they deserve big-ass murals on the side of a building in downtown. And with that, we'll fire it. That's Vaughn's parting shot. Hey, thanks for listening to 104.7 The Bear. Be cool and polite to everybody. Make it a great night tonight. Hey, till tomorrow, take care.
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5: A Better Life with Dr. Sanjay Gupta.
6: 20 years ago, the average attention span was about 2.5 minutes. Today, it's just 47 seconds. Pretty disconcerting. That's according to new research out of UC Irvine. But really, this isn't our fault, at least not entirely. We can blame technology and the world around us. Attention, it turns out, is not an unlimited resource. You only have so much of it to give. Start paying more attention to what times of the day you seem to be at your mental peak. Try to knock out the more complicated stuff during that time. It's also important to take breaks every so often so you can more easily lock in when you're trying to concentrate. One expert said, even trying to visualize where you want to end your day with everything all wrapped up or with tons left to do, that can act as a real motivator. I'm Dr. Sanjay Gupta, helping you live a better life.
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